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2: Chandler Champlain back out there for the seventh, and his first pitch to Christian Campbell is fired in for a called strike. A fastball at 91 miles an hour. Thanks so much for being with us, everybody. Jim Kane here with you from ESL Ballpark. And the Iron Man, Russ Yeomans, our producer tonight. A one to Campbell, curls low and outside for ball one. Tyler Samaniego continues to throw out of the WooSox bullpen, so it seems as though Jack Anderson might be done after six. Champlain still going strong here in the seventh inning. The pitch, Campbell waves and misses. A low slider, and it's 1-2. Campbell is 0-4-2 in the ballgame with a pop out to second and a fly out to left. Champlain in cruise control tonight as the 1-2 offering misses low, and it's 2-2. Champlain has gone seven innings once this season. That was on May 15th against the Iron Pigs. Andre Lara's also gone seven innings for the Red Wings. The pitch is punched foul off to the right. They're out of play. Campbell, Castro, and Delay do. Second baseman Lipscomb playing near the middle as the pitch is tipped foul at home plate. Another breaking ball from Champlain. When you look at the usage for Champlain this season, he's a guy who will throw the fastball a lot, as well as the slider and the changeup. Fastball averages 92 miles an hour. The 2-2 is a breaking ball that's popped up down the right field line. Long run for Pinckney, moving over into foul ground, but he runs out of real estate as this ball lands on the berm. So Christian Campbell will see at least eight pitches. Far and away the longest at bat for a WooSox hitter tonight. Champlain not even at 70 pitches. But there is some stirring in the Rochester bullpen that's nestled beyond the right field fence. Another 2-2 from the right-hander. And Campbell takes a slider up in the zone, and the count is full. There have not been many full counts worked by the WooSox tonight, but Christian Campbell will see at least nine pitches from Champlain. Here's the payoff pitch, and Campbell fouls it straight back. Another slider. So when you look at the pitches in this plate appearance, it was a first pitch sinker thrown by Champlain, but the eight pitches since have been breaking balls, the slider and the sweeper. Pitch number 10 upcoming to Campbell. Here it is, and Campbell takes inside ball four. A magnificent at bat for Christian Campbell as he works a leadoff walk. It's a base on balls presented by Big Blue Bug Solutions, the official pest control of the Worcester Red Sox. Now let's see if Iggy Suarez decides to get a little aggressive here. It's a 1-0 game. Base runners have been hard to come by for these WooSox. They've got the leadoff man aboard for the second time tonight. And here's Alan Castro. First, they will check on Campbell, who dives back safely. Campbell has only stolen two bases this season. Last time he stole a base was April 26th. Now there is activity for Rochester. First pitch to Castro. is taken for a called strike on the outside corner. It's P.J. Poulin, the Marion, Mass. Native, warming for the Red Wings, who lead 1-0 here in the seventh inning. Third baseman House off the line and a step or two behind the bag. 0-1 offering to Castro. It's a changeup taken near the top of the zone for a called strike. I don't think Castro liked the call, but he does not use a challenge. For the record, there have only been two challenges in this game. An unsuccessful one used by Rochester. The Woo Sox had a successful challenge offensively. So the Woo Sox have both challenges remaining, and Rochester's got one. 0-2 on Castro. Another pickoff throw to check on Campbell. A very close play. But he just gets the right hand back to the bag underneath the tag of Morales. So Champlain has used both his disengagements here. And you wonder if that gives Campbell free rein to take second. 0-2 is down and in with a changeup. Campbell was not going. 1-2 on the Worcester left fielder. Castro is now 12 for his last 34 over his last 10 games. Here's the pitch. Yeah, Castro swings and pops it foul left-hand side, back it out of play. You wonder how much that at-bat to Campbell took out of Champlain, as Campbell fouled off a total of 4 pitches. Saw 10 in total. And now another 1-2 to Castro. It is grounded to the right side. It'll sneak into right center field. A base hit. Campbell touches second. He motors towards third. He's in there standing. So a good at-bat for Alan Castro. He's got his second hit of the night as he got a curveball on the inside corner and hooked it on the ground just to the right of second base. Was not hit hard, but Lipscomb couldn't get there. And all of a sudden, the Woo Sox have runners at the corners with nobody out here in the seventh. And now the pitching coach for Rochester will head out for a visit. That's Fernando Nieve. They've got two pitching coaches with these Red Wings. It's Nieve and Sam Naren. And they take turns making mound visits each week. So it seems as though this is Nieve's week to make the mound visits. So Alan Castro continues to swing a hot bat. He's got a multi-hit game. It's his 12th of the season. So now the tying and the go-ahead runs are on base for Jason DeLay. Boy, he could sure use a big hit here. Third baseman House a step in front of the bag. Middle infielder is at double play depth. 1-0 Red Wings as the first pitch. Castro goes. It's taken low and no throw from Riley Adams. So a stolen base for Castro. That's his 11th. He's only been caught one time. Woo Sox steal presented by Teddy Peanut Butter, the official peanut butter of the Worcester Red Sox. Middle infielders are back now as the 1-0 is swung on and grounded foul, third base side. You've got the first baseman, Yohani Morales, perhaps a step or two behind the base, but he's way off the first base line. Right fielder Pinckney is extremely shallow. Remember, DeLay hit a fly ball in his direction that took Pinckney to the warning track his last time. But a couple ducks on the pond. The 1-1 pitch. And DeLay swings and lines it into right center field. Pinckney coming on. He dives and he won't get it. Campbell will score. Castro goes to third. He'll be held there as Pinckney tried to time it and make another diving catch, but he could not come up with it. And Jason DeLay with his opposite field knock has tied the game at 1 here in the seventh inning. And he has also ended the night for Chandler Champlain. We go back to May 29th in Scranton in the eighth inning after a leadoff triple from Alan Castro in a 5-5 game. Jason DeLay came through with an RBI knock that was the difference in the game. They gave the Woo Sox a 6-5 win. And on this Tuesday night in Rochester, he comes up clutch again and ties the game for Worcester. It knocks out one of the best starting pitchers in this league. It forces Matt LeCroy to go to his bullpen. We'll step aside as the first three WooSox have reached to begin this seventh inning. Finally, signs of life out of this WooSox offense as P.J. Poulin will come on when we come back here on the Worcester Red Sox Radio Network.
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0: Poulin takes over on the hill for Rochester. Go-ahead run is at third base for the Moose Sox in a tie game, 1-1 in the seventh inning. And Jason DeLay with the game-tying swing is at first. Still nobody out in this inning as Poulin will make his sixth appearance with these Red Wings. Comes on to face the left-hand batting Sung Chae Chang, who's 0-for-2 tonight. A line-out and a punch-out. The first pitch is swung on and lifted foul down the left field line and out of play. Chang this season does have reverse splits in terms of the batting average, hitting .269 off lefties, .237 against right-handers. Poulin from the stretch looks at first. He kicks and fires, and Chang waves and misses out in front of a sweeper. And it's 0-2. Poulin began the season with the big league club, 23 appearances, and made 5 starts for the Nationals and posted a 3.32 ERA and was optioned to AAA on May 21st. His 0-2 to Chang is swung on and chopped softly to first. It's gloved by Morales. He comes home with it. Play at the plate, and Castro is out. He was off on contact as Morales fielded that around his chin. A high hopper from Chang. That was fairly routine for Yohani Morales as Castro is out and Chang reaching on a 3-2 fielder's choice. That's the first out of the inning. DeLay moves to second. So 2 on, 1 away, tied at 1. And here's Matt Lloyd. A couple of good swings for Lloyd tonight, but he's 0-for-2. The first pitch is taken for a called strike. He lined out to the center fielder his first time, a ball that left his bat at 106. Then he flew out to relatively deep left field his second time. Poulin is ready. Looks back towards second. The 0-1. Lloyd cuts and misses at a front door sweeper. And it's 0-2. Coming into tonight, left-handed batters. 3-for-18 against P.J. Poulin here at AAA. Ahead to nothing and 2 on Matt Lloyd. He rocks and delivers. And Lloyd swings and skies it high in the air to deep right field. Pinckney moving back towards the warning track. He settles underneath it and he makes the play. DeLay is going to tag and move from second to third. And so once again, Matt Lloyd with some serious launch angle and elevation and hit it relatively hard and took Pinckney back towards the track, but he's out number 2. So once again, the Woo Sox have the go-ahead run 90 feet away. And that'll bring up Max Ferguson. The left-hand batter is 0-for-2 tonight. A fly ball to right and a backwards K. Tied at 1 in the 7th. The pitch from Poulin is swung on and grounded foul first base side. So Matt Lecroy playing the matchups here with 4 straight left-handed hitters between Chang, Lloyd, Ferguson, and Braden Ward on deck. P.J. Poulin was a former UConn Husky. Rockies took him in the 11th round back in 2018. The bearded lefty throws, and Ferguson takes inside. Poulin in 24 and two-thirds, 17 strikeouts, but he did walk 16 in his time with the big league club. The 1-1, runner takes off from first. The pitch is a ball, and there will not be a throw to second base. Second steal of the inning for the Woo Sox. First was from Alan Castro, and the second from Sung Chae Chang. That's Chang's 8th stolen base. So a pair in scoring position. And Ferguson looking to come through. Here's the pitch. And Ferguson takes a slow breaking ball in for a called strike. And it's 2-2. Lefties in the big leagues hit just 150 off P.J. Poulin this year. Righties hit 286. 11 strikeouts and 40 at-bats for left-handed hitters against Poulin this year. Two balls, two strikes, two on with two down. Poulin set at the belts. He kicks and throws, and Ferguson waves and misses, and he's down by way of the catch. A sweeper low and outside. That was pure filth from P.J. Poulin. So Poulin comes on and does his job, retires all three lefties that he is summoned to face. And the inning is over. It's time to stretch in Rochester. The Woo Sox have tied it. It's 1-1 as we go to the bottom of the seventh here on the Worcester Red Sox Radio Network.
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0: Last half of the seventh inning here in Rochester. The Woo Sox have tied it at one, thanks to an RBI single from Jason DeLay off Chandler Champlain. You can close the book on him. Six innings, a run that was earned. Five hits, a walk, and two strikeouts. He throws 78 pitches. That inning really was keyed by the leadoff walk to Christian Campbell, who scored the tying run. He saw 10 pitches before working a leadoff walk. And now, Iggy Suarez counters by going to his bullpen and brings on Tyler Samaniego. So Jack Anderson with a quality start here tonight. Six innings of one-run ball. Gave up the solo shot to Robert Hassel III. Scattered three hits, didn't walk anybody, and struck out six. So after an ERA over 15 in his career coming in against these Red Wings, really good performance out of Anderson tonight. And that gives way to Tyler Samaniego. Seaver King to lead things off, right-handed batter, and the first pitch from the lefty is swung on and hit high in the air towards right center field. Ward is back onto the warning track. Braden Ward at the wall is able to make the catch. A little bit of a leap as well from Braden Ward. Again, the ball is just not traveling that well tonight. There's not much wind to speak of, but maybe the rain earlier really made the air a little bit thick. But whatever the case, we've only seen one home run, but a lot of balls in the air.
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22: Have you ever noticed that you mostly breathe through one nostril at a time? Even when you're not sick, even when your allergies aren't bothering you. The body actually switches the dominant nostril as frequently as every 2 hours while we're awake. That's according to Adam Taylor, an anatomy professor at Lancaster University in the UK. This alternating cycle is automatic. It's regulated subconsciously by the hypothalamus and the brain, he said. Your body does this to give each nostril a chance to rest and repair so they don't get too dried out, which could make it easier for pathogens and inflammation to cause damage. Now, Taylor also said studies suggest the left nostril may be more dominant, and when the right nostril is dominant, the body is in a more alert or even stressed state. Who knew? Pretty fascinating stuff. I'm Dr. Sanjay Gupta, helping you live a better life.
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0: Here's the 2-2. It's taken high and tight at 95 for ball three. So Rochester regaining the lead here in the seventh. Samaniego gets his sign from Delay. And the payoff pitch is swung on and foul tipped and held on to by Delay. And Lipscomb strikes out to end the inning. But the damage done for the Red Wings. A two-run shot courtesy of Riley Adams. And Rochester leads it 3-1 as we go to the eighth here on the Worcester Red Sox Radio Network.
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0: Andre Granillo, the right-hander, comes on as we go to the eighth inning here in Rochester. Sky is darkening above. They have taken the cover off the tarp down the right field line. They've got about a dozen folks seated near the tarp. Grounds crew and front office staff in preparation of needing to unfurl that tarp. Hopefully that is not the case. Moose Sox are looking for a rally as they trail by two. And Granillo will face the top of this Moose Sox order. It's Braden Ward, Vinny Capra, and Matt Theis. And the right-hander's first pitch dips downstairs on the left-hand batting Ward for ball one. So P.J. Poulin comes on and retires all three that he faces, all three lefties. Sungche Chang, Matt Lloyd, and Max Ferguson. The 1-0, Ward swings and fouls it straight back. Third baseman House in front of the bag near the cut of the grass. A huge gap in right center for Braden Ward, who is 0-4-3 tonight. He's flown to deep right. He took Andrew Pinckney back to the warning track in the first inning and since then has grounded to second twice. The 1-1, swing and a miss. He was out in front, to say the least, of a slider, and it's 1-2. Moose Sox have bullpen activity after Tyler Samaniego tossed the seventh inning. Looks like Devin Sweet is warming. Moose Sox do have Jake Bennett listed as their starter for tomorrow. As the 1-2 to Ward is skied to center field. Coming on is Hassel. He is there and he puts it away for out number one. But all signs are pointing towards Jake Bennett making that start in the big leagues. Down at the Trop against the Rays. But nothing has been announced. That would be Brian Bayo's spot in the rotation. Checking in on the Red Sox and the Rays. Red Sox are down 4-3 in the eighth inning. Here's Vinny Capra. First pitch is a breaking ball that curls in for a strike from Granillo, who's 0-1 with an ERA over 7 in 17 appearances this season. Red Wings 3, Moose Sox 1 here in the 8th. The pitch is taken low and outside. Capra hit a double his last time into left center field. That was double number 13 for Capra. He leads the team in two baggers. Another huge gap in left center. Here's the pitch. Here's a check swing, but a called strike on another slider. That's three in a row from Granillo to begin this plate appearance. And it's 1-2. Wusak's a run on 5 hits. They've made 1 error tonight. Rochester, 3 runs on 5 hits and no errors. Team with the best defense in the league. The 1-2 is low and outside with another slider to Capra. Capra's double in the sixth inning broke up a stretch of 14 in a row retired by the starter Chandler Champlain. Granillo from the stretch. The pitch. Swing and a miss. He went to another slider. Pretty filthy pitch. Low and away from Capra. And he swung over the top of it. So Granillo throws 5 pitches. All of them sliders. And he K's Capra for out number 2. By the way, on Brian Bayo, he is indeed scheduled to start on Thursday as the first pitch to Matt Theis is lined foul first base side. There is a doubleheader scheduled for Thursday to make up the game that was rained out on May 24th at Polder Park. And currently, Brian Bayo is lined up to start game 2, which would be a 7-inning game. All games and doubleheaders at this level are 7 innings as the pitch to Theis is cut on and missed. Now, what's interesting to note is that because it's a makeup of a WuSox home game, the WuSox are going to be the home team in that game with Brian Bayo on the mound. I don't know if there is anything to read into that, but read into that if you will. Base is empty, 2 down, 0-2 on Theis, and the pitch is a backdoor slider taken downstairs for ball 1. I think it has started to rain a bit, ever so lightly. There are folks that have pulled out their ponchos. Really has cooled off. Breeze now blowing in here in Rochester. The 1-2 pitch is swung on and popped up. Foul ground third base side, giving chase is Adams, but this ball lands in the seats. WuSox have won 4 straight and 9 of 12 coming in. 4 games above .500. Rochester is 14 games above .500. A half game in front of both Nashville and Memphis for first place in the first half standings. Another 1-2 pitch. It bounces in. In fact, it was a changeup that was spiked by Granillo. It bounced about 4 feet in front of home plate. Memphis is on the road this week as they open up a series in Norfolk, but they do lead the Tides 5-2 in the sixth inning. 2-2 pitch, and Theis swings and rolls it foul over by John Vaughn.

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1: Devin Sweet, right-hander into the ballgame for the Woo Sox as we begin the bottom of the eighth inning. Here in Rochester, Red Wings on top 3-1. Devin Sweet making it his 19th appearance. He is 1-2, a 4.13 earned run average. Sweet's last outing was on a Friday at Polar Park against the Bisons. I should say Thursday at Polar Park. He tossed two scoreless innings. Two of his last three appearances have been scoreless. His first pitch to Christian Franklin is a fastball that misses inside on the right-hand batter for ball one. Top of the order, Franklin, Morales, and Ortiz. Here's the pitch. It's a changeup that drops in at the knees for a called strike. Franklin is 0-4-3. Two groundouts to short and a strikeout. Sweet replacing Samaniego. The pitch is a changeup that's grounded to the third baseman of Ferguson. He shuffles his feet. His throw pulls Lloyd off the bag, but able to get the right foot back atop the base before Franklin crossed first. And there's one gone here in the eighth. Sweet, the 29-year-old from Greensboro, North Carolina, has made a start here in Rochester as his first pitch to Yohandy Morales is a changeup taken for a called strike. Three strong innings in game two of a doubleheader back on April 30th. Red Wings on top 3-1 as the 0-1 offering is swung on and missed. A fastball by him at 91. And it's 0-2. Woo Sox swept the Twin Bill that day at ESL Ballpark. The pitch is swung on and popped up foul first base side. Sweet faced these Red Wings on May 21st. Took the loss at Polder Park. 0-2. Second baseman Chang playing up the middle as the pitch is a changeup that misses the outside corner, and it's 1-2. Death by a thousand changeups for Devin Sweets. A 36% usage rate with that pitch. It's been his bread and butter his whole career as the 1-2 is a.
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10: A better life with Dr. Sanjay Gupta.
11: People have started using AI for all sorts of things, but I cannot think of an area where the stakes are higher than your health. First of all, I'll tell you this. I know doctors who have cracked some seemingly impossible cases with the help of AI, so it can be a powerful tool. But AI can also hallucinate, provide bad advice, and be just as confident when it does that. If you do decide to plug any personal medical information into one of these chatbots, you should know that while the companies that created them have robust privacy protections in place, they are not bound by HIPAA, like your healthcare provider is. Whatever the advice presented to you, take it with a degree of healthy skepticism. Always get a second opinion. And remember, if you ever experience concerning symptoms, skip the AI consult and head straight to the ER. I'm Dr. Sanjay Gupta, helping you live a better life.
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3: Eddie Jean, the right-hander, comes on for the Red Wings as we go to the ninth inning with Rochester leading 4-1 in game one of seven here this week. And Jean looking to close this thing out. He's 2-1 with a 3.90 ERA in 28 appearances and looking for his 10th save of the season, facing Christian Campbell. Righty on righty, the first pitch is inside and it hits him. Campbell getting struck by a sinker up around his hands. That could have been a lot worse for Christian Campbell. Was that actually a foul ball? Campbell is back in the box, bat still in hand, so I guess that was only a foul ball. It didn't sound like it hit his bat. Definitely heard a sound as I thought it hit his hand, but fortunately that was not the case. So it's 0-1, and now the pitch from Jean is taken for a strike, a blazing fastball at 97, and it's nothing and two. Campbell is 0-4-2 with a walk in this one, but it was a big walk in the seventh inning. The pitch is swung on and missed. Very uncomfortable looking swing there. Was that actually strike two? So, okay, I think the first pitch was a ball. Maybe the sound was the deflection off the catcher's glove? Because the count was 1-0 on the video board. So this, I guess, makes sense now. So the 1-2 pitch is grounded to short. Moving to his right, receiver King, he plants his feet, throws to first in time. For out number one, rain stopped at the end of the eighth inning, but right before that 1-2 pitch, it picked up again. It is coming down pretty good right now. Again, you wonder if they just want to try to complete this game in full. However possible, some brave souls still sitting in the seating bowl with their hoods over their heads as Alan Castro bats and takes outside ball one. You worry about puddles and players slipping and guys getting hurt. That's the most important thing. A lot of fans underneath the overhang and down the right field line. The 1-0 is a sinker for a strike at the outside corner. Castro was really not happy with that call, but did not use a challenge. WooSox do have both lefts, trailing 4-1 in the ninth. The kick and the pitch, and Castro takes wide at 97. It's 2-1. Eddie Jean is the league leader in saves with 9. 2 outs away from making that 10 as his 2-1 is taken high. It is really coming down right now. Home plate umpire Steven Jastrzynski making a motion to get some new baseballs from the Rochester dugout. 3-1 pitch. It's swung on and chopped softly first base side. It's picked up by Jean on the wet grass under him. Flip to first, and Castro is safe. It was a high feed. Morales, the first baseman, arguing with the first base umpire, Matt Blackborrow. He thought he got his foot down back in time, but I'm not sure if he did. Blackborrow was right behind the play, so he was on top of it. And looking at it now, I think that might be the wrong call. It was actually the left foot that came back down. It's officially an E1 on Jean. So the WooSox have life, and the first pitch to Jason DeLay is on the inside corner for a called strike. The broadcast production did a really nice job slowing down the replay where you could see that left foot just get back to the bag as the pitch to Delay is on the outside corner for a strike. And it's 0-2. But the WooSox with a base runner trailing 4-1 with a one gone in the top of the ninth. 0-2 on Delay. Here's the pitch. Jason swings and misses. Or did the home plate umpire rule it a foul tip? I think he did. He did rule it a foul tip. Now Matt Lecroy is going to come out and argue this. That's been a couple pitches in this inning where he couldn't tell if it hit Christian Campbell, if it hit off a glove, hit the bat. Riley Adams, the catcher, very upset. Matt Lecroy is as well. It was a slider that bounced in, and Steven Jastrzynski ruling that Jason Delay barely tipped it to stay alive. And Matt Lecroy is already back at the dugout, so a brief chat. New life for Delay as another 0-2 pitch is swung on and missed. Slider, low and outside, and Delay K's for out number two. So it's up to Sung Che Chang. Chang is 0-4-3 tonight. Reaching on a fielder's choice his last time. First pitch from Gene is fouled off for strike one. Four to one, Rochester. Here's the pitch. And Chang takes a fastball outside for ball one. The rain has stopped. Boy, this last hour has been so odd weather-wise. Wind is whipping out to left. The pitch. Chang cuts and misses. Good changeup from Gene. And the WooSox are down to their last strike. WooSox tied the game in the seventh, but the Red Wings responding in both the seventh and eighth innings. 1-2 pitch. It's outside as Chang does not chase the changeup, 2-2. Jason Delay tied it with a single, but then Riley Adams put Rochester back on top with a two-run shot. And Avi Malik-Ortiz with a solo homer to give them some insurance. The 2-2 is swung on and fouled back by Chang. So give the WooSox credit for battling here. And he's at bats in the ninth inning against the league leader in saves. Gene has blown four saves on this season. 2-2. High and away at 94. The count is full. Boy, if Chang could get on, that would bring the tying run to the plate in the form of Matt Lloyd, who is certainly a power threat. Count is full. And the payoff pitch is outside, ball four. It glances off the glove of Adams. Castro takes a turn at first, but stops there. So it's a walk to Chang. Only the second walk issued by the Red Wings tonight. And the tying run will indeed bat here in the ninth inning. And Fernando Nieve, the pitching coach, on his way out to the mound for a visit. That gives us time to pause for station ID here on the Worcester Red Sox Radio Network.
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3: Two outs in the top of the ninth. WooSox down 4-1. Matt Lloyd steps into the left-hand box representing the tying run. The first pitch from Eddie Gene is swung on and lifted high in the air to deep left field. Back is Franklin onto the track at the wall, and that ball is gone! It's a three-run game-tying homer from Matt Lloyd. Home run number four, the biggest one yet, and a brand new ball game here in the ninth, tied at four. Unbelievable. Matt Lloyd has done it here in the ninth. A sinker towards the outside edge at 95 miles an hour. He went with it. And we are tied at four. My goodness. 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Wow, what a swing. And the first pitch to Max Ferguson is cut on and missed. A massive moment for Matt Lloyd. Guy who missed about a month with a hamstring strain. You've started to see it with Matt Lloyd the last week or so. And the 0-1 to Ferguson is low. We've referenced this already, the home run that he hit off Max Scherzer on Friday night. Had some good swings over the weekend. And the biggest swing of his season coming here in the ninth inning. 0-1 is taken downstairs. So it's tied at four, bases empty, two down. And this is not Max Ferguson. This is actually Mikey Romero pinch hitting for Ferguson. And the pitch is swung on and grounded to the right side. First baseman Rallis makes the play. He steps on the bag to retire Romero. And the inning is over. But the Woosox have tied it thanks to the three-run shot from Matt Lloyd. So we are tied at four as we go to the bottom of the ninth inning here in Rochester on the Worcester Red Sox Radio Network.
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3: Matt Lloyd with the swing of his season, a three-run game-tying shot to force a bottom half of the ninth inning here at ESL Ballpark. Tied at four, and Iggy Suarez turns to Wyatt Olds. Making his 20th appearance, Olds a 3-3 mark and a 5.93 ERA. So Mikey Romero, who pinch hit for Max Ferguson, stays in the game to play third base. No other changes for Worcester, as Andrew Pinckney will lead things off. It's Pinckney, Hassel, and Adams. And after the rain stops, the rain has commenced again. First pitch from Wyatt Olds. Is taken for a called strike at 96 miles an hour. Pinckney tonight is 1-for-3 with a double. It was a ground ball double off the glove of Capra, the shortstop. Here's the pitch. And it's a called strike on the inside corner, a cutter. And it's nothing in two. The Red Wings this season do have one walk-off home run. That came from Abimelech Ortiz last month against Syracuse. Olds kicks and throws. Swing and a miss, and Pinckney strikes out on a front door slider. So Olds says good morning, good afternoon, good night to Andrew Pinckney. And that's now 11 strikeouts for Woosox pitching. Red Wings in total have two walk-off wins as the first pitch to Robert Hassel misses high for ball one. Mentioned the Ortiz walk-off home run. Philip Glasser in that same series 4 days later had a walk-off single. The 1-0 delivery, and Hassel lashes it foul left-hand side. Some flashes of lightning off to the right. Matt Lloyd with his own lightning and thunder in the top half of the ninth. The 1-1, swinging a foul left-hand side and out of play. So the Woosox looking to force extra innings, and now this becomes very interesting with the rain here. A ball and two strikes on Hassel, who has homered tonight. Here's the pitch. And Hassel takes a backdoor breaking ball that misses for ball two. It looked like Jason DeLay thought about using a challenge, but I think he thought better of it. I don't think that pitch was going to be a strike. So Olds is 2-2. Is swung on and missed. Hassel goes chasing a low slider. Back-to-back strikeouts for Olds to begin this ninth inning. White Olds closed out the win on Sunday. He has thrown the ball so well of late. Olds, all three outs were punch outs, so each of his last five outs have been K's. And his first pitch to Riley Adams is grounded foul. Olds has not given up a run over his last five outings. Picked up his first save of the season on Sunday. Trying to keep this game tied. The 0-1 is taken high and tight. You wonder if that pitch may have slipped out of his hand. That was a cutter. And he wants a new baseball from Jason DeLay. I think it's raining as hard as it has all night right now. But we play on in Rochester. The 1-1 from Olds to Adams. Here it is. Swinging a foul back. And it's 1-2. If this game goes to a 10th inning, Woosox will have the top of their order, Braden Ward, Vinny Capra, and Matt Theis. One ball, two strikes. Here's the pitch, and it's taken upstairs. However, Jason DeLay is going to use a challenge. I think this is a pretty good challenge because this pitch was a strike. So Wyatt Olds ends up striking out the side in order in the ninth. And we have free baseball on this rainy Rochester night. On to the 10th, tied at 4 on the Worcester Red Sox Radio Network.
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3: Well, some unfortunate news to bring you as we come back on the air. The tarp is coming onto the field, and we are now officially in a rain delay here in Rochester as the umpire has called for the tarp. Tarp is being unrolled as we speak. They're putting the circular tarps around the mound and the home plate area. And we will not have a top of the 10th right now to give you as the umpire's making the call that the rain was just too much and the field has taken too much water at this point. And so as of 9:06, this game is in a rain delay and certainly less than ideal, but a game tied at 4 in a series in which you've already got a doubleheader scheduled for Thursday, the 7-game series. And this game most certainly hanging in the balance.

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6: People have started using AI for all sorts of things, but I cannot think of an area where the stakes are higher than your health. First of all, I'll tell you this. I know doctors who have cracked some seemingly impossible cases with the help of AI, so it can be a powerful tool. But AI can also hallucinate, provide bad advice, and be just as confident when it does that. If you do decide to plug any personal medical information into one of these chatbots, you should know that while the companies that created them have robust privacy protections in place, they are not bound by HIPAA, like your healthcare provider is. 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Always get a second opinion. And remember, if you ever experience concerning symptoms, skip the AI consult and head straight to the ER. 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
7: We've talked a lot about measles over the past year, but mumps has largely flown under the radar, even though it's been making a bit of a comeback as well. That's because fewer people are getting the MMR vaccine, which stands for measles, mumps, and rubella. The vaccine's been around for decades. It is effective. It is safe. What makes mumps outbreaks difficult to contain is that symptoms usually don't appear for 2 to 3 weeks after someone's been exposed. And that can make it hard to pin down where that exposure took place. And someone who is infected can transmit the virus to someone else before they are symptomatic. If you get sick, which could manifest like a run-of-the-mill respiratory virus or the telltale swelling of your cheeks and jaw, all you can really do at that point is to treat the symptoms and also isolate yourself so you don't infect anyone else. I'm Dr. Sanjay Gupta, helping you live a better life.
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11: People have started using AI for all sorts of things, but I cannot think of an area where the stakes are higher than your health. First of all, I'll tell you this. I know doctors who have cracked some seemingly impossible cases with the help of AI, so it can be a powerful tool. But AI can also hallucinate, provide bad advice, and be just as confident when it does that. If you do decide to plug any personal medical information into one of these chatbots, you should know that while the companies that created them have robust privacy protections in place, they are not bound by HIPAA, like your healthcare provider is. Whatever the advice presented to you, take it with a degree of healthy skepticism. Always get a second opinion. And remember, if you ever experience concerning symptoms, skip the AI consult and head straight to the ER. I'm Dr. Sanjay Gupta, helping you live a better life.
12: He's got ties. He's got socks. 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

we went into the delay at 9:06. So a 1 hour and 25 minute rain delay. The pitch is swung on and hit in the air to deep right center field. Out is Lipscomb, the second baseman, but he won't get it. That'll drop in for a base hit. To third base goes McDonough. So it's a single for Braden Moore, his first hit of the night. The seventh hit for the Woo Sox. They now have runners at the corners for Vinny Capra. Woo Sox have won four straight, 9 of 12, and the crowd has certainly thinned here in Rochester. They had a great crowd to begin. Here's Capra from the right side. The first pitch, the runner goes, and Capra gets hit. Fastball that got him on the left arm. And so the Woo Sox have the bases loaded with nobody out to begin the 10th inning. That'll bring up Matt Theiss, who had Worcester's first hit of the night back in the first inning. He is 1-for-4 today. Woo Sox have not had many opportunities with runners in scoring position. First pitch from Schumann is swung on and chopped towards second base. Lipscomb fields. He flips to second for one, and the return to first is low, but it's scooped out by Morales for a double play. But in from third comes Tyler McDonough with the go-ahead run. So Theiss puts it in play. Does not get credit for an RBI, but the Woo Sox do take the lead. It's now 5-4. Ward goes to third on the play. And here is Christian Campbell in desperate need of a hit. First pitch from Schumann is a breaking ball that's popped up foul off to the right and out of play. Christian Campbell, 0-4-3 with a big walk in this game. That came back in the seventh inning. The 0-1 offering. Campbell takes downstairs. Would love to find a way to get Braden Moore at home from third and get that extra insurance run. The left fielder, Franklin, way off the line. He is positioned in the left center field gap on Campbell. The 1-1 delivery. Campbell lashes it foul right-hand side into the seats. A lot of open seats right now at ESL Ballpark. They did announce the attendance, 6,321 on what they dubbed Half Price Tuesday. Weather was great at the outset, but turned poor late. The 1-2 from Seth Schumann is taken low and inside, 2-2. Christian Campbell is now 0 for his last 17. Schumann's ready. Here's the pitch. And Campbell rolls it foul, third base side. Campbell's walk in the seventh inning was a leadoff walk. He saw 10 pitches against the starter Chandler Champlain. Neither starter will qualify for a decision here. Champlain and Anderson were both really good. Quality starts from both of them, both with sixth innings of one-run ball tonight. Campbell battling here against Schumann. Another 2-2. Swinging a ground ball by the dive of the third baseman House and into left field. Ward scores from third. A massive swing from Christian Campbell to give the Woo Sox some insurance, and they now lead 6-4. Campbell got jammed. It was a front door cutter in on his hands. He got the bat head through the zone, did not hit it hard. And House, the third baseman, went diving to his left. He could not come up with it. And Christian Campbell snaps the 0-for-17 with a massive run scoring single here in the 10th inning. And now it's Alan Castro. The first pitch is down and in for ball one. Bottom of the 10th inning, the Red Wings have 9-1-2 due up. Riley Adams is
scheduled to be the automatic runner placed at second base. We'll see if that winds up being the case. The 1-0 is swung on and chopped up the first baseline. It

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4: Bottom of the 10th inning in Rochester, the Woo Sox are three outs away from a come-from-behind victory as they have scored five runs over the last two innings to rally from down 4-1 to up 6-4. Noah Song takes over, making his 20th appearance, a 1-1 mark of 5.81 ERA. Trey Lipscomb leads it off. He swings and grounds the first pitch softly to third. Charging is McDonough. His throw to first is in time. The automatic runner is Riley Adams. He does take third base on the play, but now with one out in the inning. So a quick first out recorded by Song. Had a couple of tough appearances against the Bisons last week. He last worked on Saturday, where he gave up two runs on five hits and two innings of relief. Now it's Christian Franklin. First pitch is taken upstairs for ball one. Franklin is 0-4 with a strikeout and three groundouts. The second highest ground ball rate in the league. The pitch is a slider missing outside from Song. So if this score holds, Song would pick up the save, as the 1-0 is a fastball taken inside. It would be his second of the season, and Wyatt Olds would get the win. The pitch is inside for ball four, so he walks Franklin on four pitches, all of them coming inside on the right-hand batter. So that sets up a potential inning-ending and game-ending double play, but Franklin has really good speed. But you will face the dangerous Yohandy Morales. 6-4 Woo Sox in the 10th in the pitch. There's a fastball on the outside corner for a strike. Morales tonight is 1-for-4 with a single. Did reach on an error back in the first. The pitch. Morales swings and chops it down the third baseline. It's picked up by McDonough near the bag. Low throw is scooped out of the dirt by Matt Lloyd. That was pretty. Matt Lloyd getting it done offensively and defensively here late as he bails out Tyler McDonough. And there are two gone in the 10th. Run does score on the play. Riley Adams crossing the plate, so it's 6-5. Franklin up to second in the first pitch to Avi Malik-Ortiz, misses for ball one. Winning run in the box, and a guy who has homered tonight and has done serious damage against Worcester. From the stretch, the 1-0 pitch misses outside for ball two. 11 home runs for Ortiz this season. Seven of them have come against Woo Sox pitching. The 2-0 is outside. A changeup from Song. 3-0. Kind of get the sense that with the base open that they don't want to face him, and that is exactly going to be the case, as they will intentionally walk Avi Malik-Ortiz, who represents the winning run. So how about that? In theory, it makes sense because he's been so good. He had a base open too, but you're putting the winning run aboard. There will be a pinch runner here

0: Philip Glasser is going to pinch run for Ortiz. So the tying run is at second base, and the winning run is at first. 6-5 Woo Sox, bottom of the 10th, and Brady House digs in, who has been really good the last few weeks since being optioned from the big leagues. The pitch from Song is low and outside on the right-handed batter, ball one. House has two hits tonight, a single in the first and a single in the eighth. The 1-0 delivery. House swings and swats it high in the air to deep center field. Ward is back towards the track at the wall, and Braden Ward made the catch! How did he do it? Unbelievable! And that is how the Woo Sox win this one in Rochester. Braden Ward just collided with the fence and straight away center field. He had practically no room to spare, but Braden Ward seals the deal with an absolutely ridiculous catch, and the Woo Sox win it in extra innings here in Rochester. What a way to end the night here in the Flower City. Braden Ward has been flashing the leather the last week or so, and that was the best play he has made all season long. Woo Sox win 6-5. We'll step aside and wrap this one up when we come back on the Worcester Red Sox Radio Network.
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16: If you are struggling with substance abuse, alcohol, pills, whatever it may be, first of all, it's nothing to be ashamed of. We know addiction is a brain disease, and we also know getting into recovery can be tough. Also, in case this helps, I want to tell you about a new study at a Harvard School of Public Health, which found that spiritual belief, the idea of a steady religious practice, had a protective effect from addiction. Experts we talked to told us there were probably a few reasons why this might be the case. Number one, excessive drug and alcohol use would not be the norm in a religious community, and people want to fit in. Two, a belief in a higher power provides people with hope and solace, great foils for addiction. And three, and I think there's some merit to this, regular attendance in a faith community also provides connection. Just like in AA, camaraderie and social support is often what you need. I'm Dr. Sanjay Gupta, helping you live a better life.
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10: People have started using AI for all sorts of things, but I cannot think of an area where the stakes are higher than your health. First of all, I'll tell you this. I know doctors who have cracked some seemingly impossible cases with the help of AI, so it can be a powerful tool. But AI can also hallucinate, provide bad advice, and be just as confident when it does that. If you do decide to plug any personal medical information into one of these chatbots, you should know that while the companies that created them have robust privacy protections in place, they are not bound by HIPAA, like your healthcare provider is. Whatever the advice presented to you, take it with a degree of healthy skepticism. Always get a second opinion. And remember, if you ever experience concerning symptoms, skip the AI consult and head straight to the ER. I'm Dr. Sanjay Gupta, helping you live a better life.

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1: 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Just play the game one way. You hit a ball in the gap, run. 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
0: 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It sounds like this.

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0: charge from the United States. 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
9: A better life with Dr. Sanjay Gupta.
10: If you are struggling with substance abuse, alcohol, pills, whatever it may be, first of all, it's nothing to be ashamed of. We know addiction is a brain disease, and we also know getting into recovery can be tough. Also, in case this helps, I want to tell you about a new study out of Harvard School of Public Health, which found that spiritual belief, the idea of a steady religious practice, had a protective effect from addiction. Experts we talked to told us there were probably a few reasons why this might be the case. Number one, excessive drug and alcohol use would not be the norm in a religious community, and people want to fit in. Two, a belief in a higher power provides people with hope and solace, great foils for addiction. And three, and I think there's some merit to this, regular attendance in a faith community also provides connection. Just like in AA, camaraderie and social support is often what you need. I'm Dr. Sanjay Gupta, helping you live a better life.
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9: Making sure your kids get enough sleep. It's one of the most important things you can do for them as a parent, and yet it's often overlooked. Not only does sleep in the early years set the stage for mental and physical health, it also creates the foundation for how one sleeps later in life. That's according to the National Sleep Foundation. Now, that organization recommends 14 to 17 hours a night for newborns, 12 to 15 for infants, 11 to 14 for toddlers, 10 to 13 for preschoolers, and 9 to 11 for school-aged children. When it's age appropriate, start by talking to your kids about why sleep is important. It helps their body grow, helps their brains learn, helps their mood stay steady. Don't underestimate the importance of a routine. You can even narrate what you're doing step by step to help them along the way. I'm Dr. Sanjay Gupta, helping you live a better life.
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I said, are you gonna be my girl? 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
1: Good morning. 6:01 Wednesday, shoulda, coulda Wednesday here at 100 FM The Pike. My name is Mike Hsu. Thank you very much for tuning in. Shoulda, coulda Wednesday, a special theme today. It's since the World Cup is happening this weekend in the Commonwealth, we're going to celebrate the world. So songs that have to do with countries, with geography, continents, the planet, international relations, the United Nations, whatever it may be. If it has some kind of theme or has some kind of name in it that has to do with countries around the world, let us know. We're going to nominate those starting right now. 508-799-PIKE. 508-799-7453. Since we're going to be a rather international state for the next few couple of weeks, let us know. 508-799-PIKE. 508-799-7453. Remember, when you nominate songs for Shoulda Coulda Wednesday, any artist, okay? Any artist, any time period, any era, whatever it may be, you may be reaching deep for this. I don't know. When we try out new themes, I always worry. Are we going to have enough nominations for songs to do this today? So let's find out. 508-799-PIKE. Get those in there. You can call or text at that number. Also, later on this morning, between 7 and 8, that's when I'll be giving away. Oh, my God. We just got a first nomination this morning, and it's a doozy. That might, okay, thank you, 508 texter, fantastic. Between 7 and 8, but I said any song, any time period, and this person took me up on that. All right, so this morning between 7 and 8, Sammy Hagar tickets up for grabs, all right, sometime between 7 and 8, so make sure you're listening for the cue to call there to win those. 8 o'clock, I'll have another text keyword for your chance to win a trip for you and a friend to the Louder Than Life Festival happening in September in Louisville, Kentucky. That includes a 5-night hotel stay for this 4-day festival with dozens and dozens of bands. You can get all the information on that at pikefm.com. All right, I'm going to get a little more coffee. Oh, boy. I thought it would be a tough one for Shoulda Coulda Wednesday today, and the nominations are pouring in. Thank you very much. Here's Hank Stoltz giving us the news.
2: Good morning. Here are the stories we're following at this hour. Worcester's bars and restaurants may have an international flavor over the next few weeks as World Cup fans trying to escape Boston's high prices or staying in area hotels. Not all the fans coming have tickets to the matches, and many of them will take advantage of the watch parties like the ones on the Worcester Common to see the games. Worcester will also decide on Thursday if they will allow bars and restaurants to stay open an extra hour until 3 a.m. Hampshire College final semester on again. The college had recently said it didn't have enough funds to continue, but now says they can complete their final semester. Students had previously been told to make other plans. It's hot, and Shrewsbury Fire Department is reminding pet owners to be mindful of their pets. Police and fire removed a dog from a locked vehicle. Owner had gone shopping at the local market basket. Police and fire also responded to a dog that became overheated in the park and had to be transported to a local vet. Firefighters remind citizens to make sure that they have water for their dogs on hikes and in the parks. In the Stanley Cup Finals, the Hurricanes beat the Golden Knights to even the series 2-2. Sox lost to the Rays 4-3. Going to be very warm today, upper 80s. That could lead to some evening thunderstorms. Thursday brings the humidity and more chances for thunderstorms. High could hit 90. Friday, partly sunny, and the warm weather continues. I'm Hank Stoltz, and you're up to date.
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1: Traveling on 290 East is a good ride right now as you move through Worcester between Kelly Square and Shrewsbury Street. You're doing fine on your midweek Wednesday ride on 395 from the state line to Auburn. 146 doing fine so far. 3 minutes turnpike to 290. Route 20 looks like you're picking up some company as you travel through Worcester. And on the Pike East, no problem so far on your way to Framingham. I'm Jackie Murphy with your Right Now traffic.
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0: 100 FM The Pike and Twisted Sister at 6:23. All right, shoulda, coulda Wednesday. Special edition today. The international edition, if you will, since the World Cup is in the town. It's going to be at Gillette Stadium, or as they're calling it, Boston Stadium. And so we got teams from France and Ghana and all over the world coming into Massachusetts. Figure we do an international shoulda, coulda Wednesday. Songs that mention other countries, other continents, the world, something international. Is there a song about the International House of Pancakes? Gosh, I hope so. Something like that. All right. Let me know. 508-799-PIKE, 508-799-7453. You can call or text them in. I got to say, I thought this would be a tough one, but the nominations are pouring in, and they are amazing. We always say any artist, any time period. Today might be the most interesting Shoulda Coulda Wednesday ever. All right, so get those nominations in now at 8:20, like we do every Wednesday. We'll choose two of those, and then you vote for the one you want to hear on the Pike, which could be way, way out of our format today. It could be interesting. So let us know. All right. Also, next hour, giving away tickets to see Sammy Hagar at the Xfinity Center on the 24th with his good friend Rick Springfield opening up the show. All right. So that'll be sometime between 7 and 8. All right. Let's get the headlines here with Hank Stoltz.
1: Good morning. Here are the stories we are following at this hour. The Telegram reports that Worcester is among the communities that may allow bars and restaurants to stay open until 3 a.m. The legislation was just put into effect to allow owners to take advantage of increased tourism for the World Cup. Worcester will see fans from all over arriving, including large contingents from Scotland and Ghana. The license commission will put it to a vote Thursday morning. Many Boston bars and restaurants are eyeing staying open for that extra hour. Others are saying it's not worth the hassle of potential unruly patrons. Worcester Business Journal reports that the property at 241 South Bridge Street in Worcester that has remained empty for many years has been sold for $2.4 million. It was the site of variously named strip clubs over the years. It will now be Club Tiger Childcare, preschool and after school for the kids. What? All tied up, the Hurricanes beat the Golden Knights 5-3 to make it two games apiece in the Stanley Cup Final. Sox lost to the Rays 4-3. The New England Patriots have announced that the team's first public practice will take place on Saturday, July 25th. The free public practices will continue into August, including joint practices. Well, upper 80s today. We could hit 90 tomorrow. Chance of thunderstorms tonight. Tomorrow will be a humid day with a good chance of thunderstorms in the afternoon and evening. I'm Hank Stoltz, and you're up to date.
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3: You're beginning to deal with more volume now as you travel on 290 East through Worcester. 146 North still looking good on the approach to 290. 395, you're incident-free northbound between Sutton Ave and Depot Road in Oxford. 190's looking good at Gold Star Boulevard. Route 20's picking up company through Grafton and Worcester. And on the Pike East, you've got delays 495 to Natick. I'm Jackie Murphy with your Right Now Track.
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0: 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Whammer Jammer, the tribute to the Jay Giles Band, playing at our rock fest this year, Indian Ranch. That's coming up quick. That's on the 20th. Get your tickets yet? Eh? All Sinners will be playing All Squire, the music of Billy Squire. Heartless, the Heart tribute will be there. Beautiful Losers, the Bob Seger tribute, and it'll be headlined by Experience Queen. 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Or that is the featured show for the Pike Concert Season Pass this week. 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And today, Mr. Chuck Perks will have your text keyword. 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

0: 100 FM The Pike, Foo Fighters at 6:56 on this Shoulda, Coulda Wednesday. Getting some really amazing nominations in for today's special edition, all right, which is being international. The World Cup is in town, or is going to be in town, starting up this weekend in Massachusetts. And so I thought we'd make Shoulda, Coulda Wednesday an international affair today. Songs that mention countries, continents, the world, something national, international, whatever it may be, international relations of some sort, world leaders, maybe. Let us know. 508-799-PIKE, 508-799-7453. Now, with the nominations coming in already this morning, people are really adhering to the any artist, any time period. I mean, really. Here's some of the nominations we got in, without trying to give some away. Three Dog Night, Johnny Cash, Megadeth, Weezer. I mean, just a wide array of artists coming in. So you think of one, doesn't matter who it is or what time period it's from, let us know about it. 8 to 20, we'll choose two, and you vote on the one you want us to play, which I'm sure is going to be very interesting today. On this National Egg Roll Day, not just for breakfast anymore. I don't know about you, my go-to place for egg rolls, the Egg Roll Lady, West Boylston Street, right? Now, they're not the large size egg rolls. She makes these really kind of smallish, skinnier egg rolls, but they're crazy good. And I eat them like chips, much to the dismay of my doctor when I go there. She does it, you know, if you're going to get anything deep fried in the city, the Egg Roll Lady is probably the best place to go. Although there's a place called Bubba's Eats on Hamilton Street. They're always at the Italian Festival. They make an amazing chicken parmesan egg roll. It is unbelievable. That's a great one too. But if you have a suggestion on how to celebrate Egg Roll Day today, where you get the best egg rolls, please let me know that, purely for selfish reasons. 508-799-PIKE and call or text. Now my mouth is watering and I need an egg roll. Who's got the breakfast egg roll? Let me know. Oh my God. All right, here we go. Hank Stoltz here. I know he enjoys a good egg roll. He's got our headlines.
1: Good morning. Here are the stories we're following at this hour. Worcester's bars and restaurants may have an international flavor over the next few weeks as World Cup fans trying to escape Boston's high prices are staying in area hotels. Not all the fans coming have tickets to the matches, and many of them will take advantage of the watch parties like the ones on the Worcester Common to see the games. Worcester will also decide on Thursday if they will allow bars and restaurants to stay open an extra hour until 3 a.m. Hampshire College final semester on again. The college had recently said it didn't have enough funds to continue, but now says they can complete their final semester. Students had previously been told to make other plans. It's hot, and Shrewsbury Fire Department is reminding pet owners to be mindful of their pets. Police and fire removed a dog from a locked vehicle. Owner had gone shopping at the local market basket. Police and fire also responded to a dog that became overheated in the park and had to be transported to a local vet. Firefighters remind citizens to make sure that they have water for their dogs on hikes and in the parks. In the Stanley Cup Finals, the Hurricanes beat the Golden Knights to even the series 2-2. Sox lost to the Rays 4-3. Going to be very warm today, upper 80s. That could lead to some evening thunderstorms. Thursday brings the humidity and more chances for thunderstorms. High could hit 90. Friday, partly sunny, and the warm weather continues. I'm Hank Stoltz, and you're up to date.
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3: You're all filled in now on 290 East with pockets of delay, starting off at College Square to Shrewsbury Street, and then again from Solomon Pond Road to 495. 146 North, you've got company from Vernon Hill to 290. 395, you're looking pretty good at Route 20 in Auburn. On Route 20, you've got a lot of company through Worcester. 190 looks good at Ararat Street. Pike East is busy, 495 through Natick. I'm Jackie Murphy with your Right Now
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0: 100 FM The Pike, Worcester's Rock Station, and Green Day at 7:23 on the Shoulda Coulda Wednesday. Looking for songs that have anything to do with being international, naming off countries, continents, the world, world leaders, perhaps, because the World Cup is starting up tomorrow, as a matter of fact. And then at Gillette this weekend, it'll be starting up there, and the traffic nightmares will continue. So if you're not involved in the World Cup at all or have tickets, avoid the area. That's what I say. So we're looking for your song nominations. International songs, 508-799-PIKE, 508-799-7453. Keep that number handy very, very soon, sometime before 8. We are going to give away our Sammy Hagar tickets. I definitely have a stupid game lined up for that one. So listen for that cue to call and that chance to win. Sammy's at the Xfinity Center on the 24th. Right now, Hank Stoltz is right here. He is giving us our headlines. 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
1: Good morning. Here are the stories we are following at this hour. The Telegram reports that Worcester is among the communities that may allow bars and restaurants to stay open until 3 a.m. The legislation was just put into effect to allow owners to take advantage of increased tourism for the World Cup. Worcester will see fans from all over arriving, including large contingents from Scotland and Ghana. The License Commission will put it to a vote Thursday morning. Many Boston bars and restaurants are eyeing staying open for that extra hour. Others are saying it's not worth the hassle of potential unruly patrons. Worcester Business Journal reports that the property at 241 Southbridge Street in Worcester that has remained empty for many years has been sold for $2.4 million. It was the site of variously named strip clubs over the years. It will now be Club Tiger Child Care, preschool and after school for the kids. All tied up, the Hurricanes beat the Golden Knights 5-3 to make it two games apiece in the Stanley Cup Final. Sox lost to the Rays 4-3. The New England Patriots have announced that the team's first public practice will take place on Saturday, July 25th. The free public practices will continue into August, including joint practices. Well, upper 80s today. We could hit 90 tomorrow. Chance of thunderstorms tonight. Tomorrow will be a humid day with a good chance of thunderstorms in the afternoon and evening. I'm Hank Stoltz, and you're up to date.
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3: You're looking at your usual delays this time of the workday. Your commute shows a lot of volume on 290 East between College Square and Shrewsbury Street. Your next big delay is Solomon Pond Road to 495. Heavy and slow on 146 North, Vernon Hill to 290. You've got pockets of congestion on the Pike East. 495 to 95. Again, from there to the supermarket overpass. I'm Jackie Murphy with your Right Now.
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yeah. 100 FM The Pike, Van Halen. Mr. Sammy Hagar on vocals there. Runaround. Sammy Hagar coming with the Best of All Worlds band. Amazing band. Joe Satriani on guitar. Michael Anthony, who you heard playing bass there in Van Halen. Kenny Aronoff on drums, who's played it with everybody. He started out with John Mellencamp, played with John Fogerty, Smashing Pumpkins, Chicken Foot with Sammy Hagar. It's going to be a phenomenal night. Rick Springfield opening the show with a ton of hits. And if you would like to go, this is how we're going to do it today. I love doing this. I call it My Three Songs. Yes, I know I'm dating myself. Does anyone remember the TV show? My Three Sons. Anyone? It doesn't matter. So I got three songs here. You got to tell me what they have in common. All right. You can do that at 508-799-PIKE, 508-799-7453. So I'm going to play the clips of three songs here. You tell me what they have in common.

0: 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My three songs, what do they have in common? 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Good luck. Well, a little bit of luck.
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We do it too. 100 FM The Pike. 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

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All right, we're playing My Three Songs for Sammy Hagar tickets. I'll play the clips for you one more time. So here are the three songs. You have to tell me what they have in common.

0: All right, first person to get that right gets the Sammy Hagar tickets. 508-799-PIKE. Hello.
1: How's it going?
0: Good, good. You got an answer for my three songs?
1: I'm going to say they're all trios.
0: Oh, was it that easy? I can't. You know what? I thought that would be harder.
1: Are you kidding?
0: You got it, man. They're all trios. You got Rush, you got ZZ Top, and you got the Police.
1: You should put Cream in there, too.
0: Yeah. Well, here, let me for bonus points, just for points, what is the other thing that these three songs have in common?
1: Oh, I'm drawing a blank. I'm not sure.
0: They're all sung by the bass players.
1: Oh, that's a good one.
0: Yeah, I was going to ask that, and I was like, that would probably be too hard. I should have asked that one. Oh, what's your name, man?
1: Say Mike Ferraza.
0: Okay, Mike, where are you calling from?
1: From Holton.
0: All right, my friend. You got two tickets to see Sammy Hagar at the Xfinity Center. June 24th. Good job.
1: All right. Sounds good.
0: Well, some more of those tickets to give away tomorrow. Make sure you're listening. Coming up, I got a text keyword. Could win you a trip to the Louder Than Life Festival in September. Right now, though, we got to get our headlines with Hank Stoltz.
2: Good morning. Here are the stories we're following at this hour. Worcester's bars and restaurants may have an international flavor over the next few weeks as World Cup fans trying to escape Boston's high prices are staying in area hotels. Not all the fans coming have tickets to the matches, and many of them will take advantage of the watch parties like the ones on the Worcester Common to see the games. Worcester will also decide on Thursday if they will allow bars and restaurants to stay open an extra hour until 3 a.m. Hampshire College final semester on again. The college had recently said it didn't have enough funds to continue, but now says they can complete their final semester. Students had previously been told to make other plans. It's hot, and Shrewsbury Fire Department is reminding pet owners to be mindful of their pets. Police and fire removed a dog from a locked vehicle. Owner had gone shopping at the local market basket. Police and fire also responded to a dog that became overheated in the park and had to be transported to a local vet. Firefighters remind citizens to make sure that they have water for their dogs on hikes and in the parks. In the Stanley Cup Finals, the Hurricanes beat the Golden Knights to even the series 2-2. Sox lost to the Rays 4-3. Going to be very warm today, upper 80s. That could lead to some evening thunderstorms. Thursday brings the humidity and more chances for thunderstorms. High could hit 90. Friday, partly sunny, and the warm weather continues. I'm Hank Stoltz, and you're up to date.
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4: You're dealing with crash delays on 290 East. Right now, you're slow, stop and go from Auburn Street to a crash before the 146 on-ramp. After that, you've got delays Solomon Pond Road to 495. 146 North is slow, Vernon Hill to 290. 495 North, you're on and off your brakes from 85 in Milford to the Turnpike. On the Pike East, pockets of delay from 495 to 95. I'm Jackie Murphy with your Right Now Traffic.
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This could get you a trip for two to the Louder Than Life Festival in September. 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T-O-O-L. 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They are one of the many bands playing at the Louder Than Life Festival, joining My Chemical Romance and Sublime and Limp Bizkit's playing, Papa Roach, Jimmy Eat World, Rise Against, and Iron Friggin' Maiden playing Louder Than Life this year. Text Tool to 95819. All right, coming up, we got your two finalists for the international edition of Shoulda Coulda Wednesday. Oh boy, some really good ones have come in. Find out what the finalists are. Get ready to vote in about 10 minutes. It is Bush on the Pike.

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1: You're dealing with crash delays on 290 East. Right now, you're slow, stop and go from Auburn Street to a crash before the 146 on-ramp. After that, you've got delays Solomon Pond Road to 495. 146 North is slow, Vernon Hill to 290. 495 North, you're on and off your brakes from 85 in Milford to the Turnpike. On the Pike East, pockets of delay from 495 to 95. I'm Jackie Murphy with your Right Now Traffic.
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On the Shoulda Coulda Wednesday, we got our two finalists. Today is the International Edition. Songs that mention other countries, continents, exotic locations, you know, the world, the globe, world leaders, whatever it may be. We're celebrating the World Cup starting up. Actually, it starts up tomorrow, I believe. But here, I believe we have our first game at Gillette Stadium this weekend. So it's going to be chaos in that area of the state. And we welcome everyone from the world coming in. Watch out for those Scottish guys. That's all I got to say. So we got our two finalists right here. Thanks for all the nominations. Thought it was going to be a tough one today. Got a lot of really amazing nominations today. And we're going to start off with a local band who makes the finals. The greatest thing to come out of Ipswich, Massachusetts since the fried clam, it's the Fools and World Dance Party.

Yeah, the Fool's World Dance Party. Your first finalist here, 100 FM The Pike for Shoulda Coulda Wednesday. It's going up against what I think may have gotten the most nominations today, and it is a behemoth of a song, a gigantic hit. I don't even think I have to introduce this one. Hurry up.

0: Yeah, the Fools have a daunting task ahead of them, going up against Toto and Africa, or as they say around these parts, Africa. So there you go. It's the Fools World Dance Party against Toto Africa, the international edition of Shoulda Coulda Wednesday. Start voting right now. We're going to get that unscientific poll up on our Twitter feed at 100FM The Pike, but you can also vote by text 508-799-PIKE, 508-799-7453, and we will have a winner in about 15, 20 minutes or so. 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And you can do that on that free Pike app. Download it to your smartphone. Listen anywhere on the globe. All right, let's get news of the world and Worcester here with our friend Hank Stoltz.
1: Good morning. Here are the stories we are following at this hour. The Telegram reports that Worcester is among the communities that may allow bars and restaurants to stay open until 3 a.m. The legislation was just put into effect to allow owners to take advantage of increased tourism for the World Cup. Worcester will see fans from all over arriving, including large contingents from Scotland and Ghana. The License Commission will put it to a vote Thursday morning. Many Boston bars and restaurants are eyeing staying open for that extra hour. Others are saying it's not worth the hassle of potential unruly patrons. Worcester Business Journal reports that the property at 241 South Bridge Street in Worcester that has remained empty for many years has been sold for $2.4 million. It was the site of variously named strip clubs over the years. It will now be Club Tiger Childcare, preschool and after school for the kids. All tied up, the Hurricanes beat the Golden Knights 5-3 to make it two games apiece in the Stanley Cup Final. Sox lost to the Rays 4-3. The New England Patriots have announced that the team's first public practice will take place on Saturday, July 25th. The free public practices will continue into August, including joint practices. Well, upper 80s today. We could hit 90 tomorrow. Chance of thunderstorms tonight. Tomorrow will be a humid day with a good chance of thunderstorms in the afternoon and evening. I'm Hank Stoltz, and you're up to date.
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3: You're dealing with crash delays on 290 East. Right now you're slow stop and go from Auburn Street to a crash before the 146 on-ramp. After that, you've got delays Solomon Pond Road to 495. 146 North is slow, Vernon Hill to 290. 495 North, you're on and off your brakes from 85 in Milford to the Turnpike. On the Pike East, pockets of delay from 495 to 95. I'm Jackie Murphy with your right now.
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0: 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We are voting right now for Shoulda Coulda Wednesday, the International Edition. And it is the Fool's World Dance Party up against Toto, Africa. Yeah, we chose the International Edition. World Cup is starting up this weekend here in Massachusetts. We welcome everyone from around the world attending this magnificent event. 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The unscientific poll is up on our Twitter feed at 100FMThePike. Interesting tidbit here on some local real estate. I don't know if you heard about Hank Stoltz talking about this in the news, but a former strip club or former strip clubs, but that building over there on Southbridge Street here in Worcester, right around the railroad tracks there, is becoming a daycare facility. The building that was let me see if I can keep track, the Emperor's Club, Platinum Premier at one point. I believe at one point it was called The Office. Brilliant name for a strip club, right? Honey, I'm stuck at The Office. You're not lying. And then I believe it was also the Crystal Palace, which was a very nice establishment, from what I've been told. Now, it's been abandoned for quite a while. I was kind of always hoping they would turn it into a music venue for bands to play. But it's going to be called Club Tiger Childcare. Now, apparently there's two other Club Tigers, one out in Chicopee and one out in Springfield, and they do very well, so they're expanding out here to Worcester for childcare. I don't know if that's not irony. It's just incongruous, I guess, would be the word for former strip clubs becoming a daycare. Am I overthinking this? Is Club Tiger too close to a strip club name? I'm thinking Cheetah Club, you know, like in Atlanta, Club Tiger. I don't know. What I'm worried about is it's Club Tiger. Some guy's going to see that and stroll in there with a fistful of ones and then be confronted by a bunch of toddlers and some terrified daycare teachers. Although, I mean, if that happens, if you're that person, I think you should give all that tip money to the daycare teachers.
1: We're going to go tip them when we leave. We know what it's like to work for tips.
0: Yeah. Yeah, that's a job that they deserve to have. They deserve to have tips. Absolutely. All right. Another thing I'm hoping and praying that they do is give that building a deep, deep clean before they open any kind of child care facility. All right, just get right in there with the bleach and the pneumonia and maybe some radiation.
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3: 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And Lotus Land, the American Rush tribute, is at Indian Ranch in Webster on Saturday. 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

Well, look at all the people here tonight, man. Woo! We got people from Africa. We got people from Canada. We got people from all over the world. And wait, here comes the women. Hey, how do you say potato chip in Swahili? I don't know, but who?

0: 100 FM The Pike and The Fools winning out Shoulda Coulda Wednesday today with World Dance Party. It was our international edition to welcome everyone from the world coming in to see the World Cup. The tournament starts tomorrow and here in Massachusetts this weekend. It'll be starting up at Gillette Stadium. And so I thought, hey, let's make this an international affair and welcome everybody from around the world to the great Commonwealth of Massachusetts. Thank you very much for your votes. Thank you for your nominations. I thought it was going to be a tough one today, but once again, everybody pulls through with some really amazing stuff. You know, we had We Are the World was nominated a couple of times. We had nominations for Three Dog Night and Johnny Cash and Megadeth and Weezer and Crosby, Stills and Nash and Men Without Hats and Europe, of course, and Men at Work and the Beatles. But my favorite was the person who nominated Flock of Seagulls, Iran. That is a top-level dad joke right there.
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2: Here's how your ride looks right now. Busy on 290 East, Hope Ave to Shrewsbury Street. Slow on 146 North, getting on to 290. They've cleared the crash on 495 North after 85 in Milford. You'll stay slow from there to the Turnpike. You're busy on the Pike East from the Natick Service Plaza to 95. Delays after that from Route 16 to Fenway Park. You're looking good right now on 395 through Webster. I'm Jackie Murphy with your right now traffic.
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1: I believe that you can only eat as healthy as the stores surrounding your area. I live in Bedside, Brooklyn, so I don't have a chance at all. No matter what store I go to, there's always the full refrigerator dedicated to Arizona iced tea. Arizona iced tea was designed to kill the lower class. 32 ounces of straight diabetes for only 99 cents. I drank one, I peed out cake. That's how sweet it is. Ooh, red velvet. I've never even seen the animals eat healthy around my way. Like, I've never seen the rodents, like a squirrel, eat an acorn or a nut. I seen a squirrel eat a peanut M&M, and I was very concerned. I was concerned because he ate all the chocolate and left the nut. I was like, yo, you got to slow down on that sugar. You're going to lose your tail, man.
2: 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On National Iced Tea Day, I enjoy an Arizona iced tea occasionally, especially the green tea. Yes, it's 99 cents. That's half the appeal to me right there. So please, National Iced Tea Day, please enjoy responsibly. Haircut on the way. 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Rush fans, join us. Special invite to the ladies. Let's get some ladies at a Rush themed show there. All right. 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

0: Like right now, traffic.
1: Your delays on 290 East now stretch from Hope Ave to Shrewsbury Street. Still slow on 146 North, just as you approach 290. You're busy on 495 North. Right now, it's through Hopkinton from West Main Street to the Turnpike. And on the Pike East, you're busy. 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And then again from Route 16 to Fenway Park. 190 looks good at Ararat Street. Route 20 is easing out through Worcester. I'm Jackie Murphy with your right now traffic.
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0: your haircut today? Rat and roll, baby. Rat. Loving you is a dirty job here at 100 FM The Pike. A lot of extra points for that one today. First of all, rat spelled with two T's. Spelling does count when we're rating the whole hairy package here for the haircut. So rat with two T's gets extra points. They're an OG band. Extra points there. And loving you is a dirty job. No G on the end of loving. We talked about this yesterday. That's the hair metal spelling of loving. So they get extra points for that. But they're rat. How do you deny rat? Instant hairiness. Open the package, pour into your mug, add water, hairiness everywhere. I'm sorry, add queso, hairiness everywhere. That's what I say. I give that like a 10 plus plus, but that's me. Let's go to your ratings right now. Pike text line, if you want to rate for hairiness, 508-799-PIKE, 508-799-7453. 802 texter, OMG, the sleazometer just registered a 10 in McDonald land. Very good. Another 860 texter, completely unsuitable for the Tiger Club. Break out the black lights to clean up the sleaze. 11. Yes, the Tiger Club. Crystal Palace and Emperors and Platinum Premier over here on South Bay Street is going to become a daycare center. That's good. It's for the kids. 518 texter. They don't like anything. But OMG, two in a row. Oh, no. That was yesterday. Sorry. 518. Acceptable, according to the 518 texter. It's sleazy. 7 poles at Mario's Showplace. Oh, another fine gentleman's establishment. Right. A good rating for a haircut is... is it good on the poll? 10, this 508 texter says. All the boxes are checked right there. 508 texter, loving all the strippers that used to work at the Crystal Palace is a dirty job. Hope you got your shots. 508 texter here. Chewbacca and Bob Ross are standing in front of an industrial-sized fan that's blowing sleaze whiz all over them. 10 plus, plus, plus. This 508 texter says, solid 100. This is Chewbacca and Bob Ross's wedding song. They are so dirty from all the cheesy goodness. 508 texter here. Rat and roll. Yeah. Gnawing on a huge block of cheese with their sleazy spandex on. Very good. Great ratings today. Yeah, that's rat. Loving you is a dirty job. Thank you for your ratings. And we do the Pike haircut every weekday at this time.
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2: Your delays on 290 East now stretch from Hope Ave to Shrewsbury Street. Still slow on 146 North just as you approach 290. You're busy on 495 North. Right now, it's through Hopkinton from West Main Street to the Turnpike. And on the Pike East, you're busy. Natick Service Plaza to 95. And then again from Route 16 to Fenway Park. 190 looks good at Ararat Street. Route 20 is easing out through Worcester. I'm Jackie Murphy with your right now traffic.
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0: Yes, you may recognize this tune. The theme song of the former Hartford Whalers, now the Carolina Hurricanes. I know they've been gone for some time, but it's nice to see the Hurricanes tying it up against the Golden Knights last night. Stanley Cup final tied up at two. I became a Hartford Whalers fan way back. My first radio job, I had to run the board for Hartford Whalers games out at WUPE in Pittsfield. And became quite a fan after sitting through a bunch of games. So I'm rooting for the Hurricanes in the Stanley Cup. So good to see it's all tied up. Let's go Whalers, Canes. Either way, congratulations on tying that one up. My name is Mike Hsu. Thank you very much for listening. Chuck Perks is stepping in next. He's going to start that 100-minute workday kickoff very soon. He's also going to have your text keyword for the Pike Concert Season Pass. The featured show this week is Rockfest at Indian Ranch on June 20th. So listen to Chuck sometime between 10 and 3 when Mr. Scary comes on. He will have a text keyword. You text that back to 508-88, and you can grab some Rockfest tickets if you win. And we'll feature a different show every week. That's what we do with the Concert Season Pass. 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I will speak at you again tomorrow morning, 6 a.m.
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3: A Better Life with Dr. Sanjay Gupta.
4: We all know how important it is to stay active as we age, especially as we get older. But I've come to realize that for as good as people are about getting their cardio in, a lot of older folks really don't seem to be doing the recommended amount of strength training or even understand why it's so important. It helps you stay functional and therefore independent for as long as possible. Certified strength and conditioning specialist Dana Santis says a great place to start is not with dumbbells or barbells, but with your body weight, which allows you to build strength while also learning how your body moves and where your limitations exist. It also reduces the risk of overwhelming your connective tissue, which adapts more slowly than muscles as we get older. Once you're comfortable, you can dial up that intensity, but do it slowly, do it carefully. I'm Dr. Sanjay Gupta, helping you live a better life.
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Chuck Perks checking in. What's going on? 100-minute workday kickoff is on, commercial-free. Another warm one on the way today with temperatures in the mid-80s. I love that. I love that summer's finally here. Keywords coming up for the Louder Than Life Festival. 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

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You could be there, right there in the pit, for My Chemical Romance, Iron Maiden, Tool, Limp Bizkit, Pantera, and so many other bands. Let's get you entered into the contest. 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

Van Halen, 100 FM, The Pike, Worcester's Rock Station. Chuck Perks, have you ever heard of a backwards beach day? Let's discuss coming up in about 30 minutes. It's Nickelback.

0: The Pike, Worcester's rock station, Chuck Perks, saw the story on the news where an Alabama woman shot her husband to death for being annoying. My advice to her next husband, don't snore.
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16: How often do you stop to wonder whether you should share something that's revealing? maybe even embarrassing, with a partner, a friend, or even your boss. In her new book called Revealing, The Underrated Power of Oversharing, behavioral scientist Leslie John says doing just that can help you deepen relationships that are vital to your life. We need people to trust us in order to get things like love, friendship, and career success. That's what she told us. When you make yourself vulnerable by revealing something sensitive, it does make other people trust you. In turn, when you ask someone to reveal something about themselves, showing that interest will generally lead someone to like you more. Why? Because people like to be asked about themselves, she says. It also signals that they are discriminating and choosy, but in a good way. I'm Dr. Sanjay Gupta, helping you live a better life.
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Chuck Perks, Pike Concert Season Pass is back, getting you in to see some of the biggest shows this summer. And today I've got the keyword. And I've got tickets for you to go see Rockfest at Indian Ranch, June 20th. Pair of tickets for you right now. Text today's keyword, singer, S-I-N-G-E-R, singer, to 50888. That's singer to 50888. Got it? All right. It's Tom Petty, 100 FM, The Pike.

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It's the On Demand Lunch, sponsored by Big Y, Chuck Perks, Stupid Criminals in the News, 30 minutes away. A thief stole $300 worth of banana chips. Stick around for that one. It's the Pike. You know.

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Chuck Perks, On Demand Lunch is on. Well, there's this new study that shows working from home substantially increases time spent alone and is linked to worsening mental health. You know, on the bright side, though, you don't need pants. Huh? 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

0: 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You know, some thieves are willing to steal anything. A 59-year-old woman in Florida, her name is Annette Nichols. She was arrested on Monday after she was caught stealing $300 worth of banana chips from a supermarket. That's a lot of packs of banana chips, even with today's prices. Each packet of banana chips cost $6.49, and Annette didn't steal them all at once. According to the authorities, she has been coming into the store over the past few weeks and swiping the same banana chips every time. They say she's done it at least six times. If those were her only visits, she would have had to have stolen about eight packs per time to get to the $300 mark. But it sounds like there were other locations involved, too. Annette would go through self-checkout, scan one or two, and leave with the rest without paying. When she was caught, she had 13 bags of banana chips in her car, allegedly from multiple Publix store locations. It got so bad that one store manager would limit how many bags they put out at one time, knowing that Annette would come in and clean them out. Annette was charged with theft. It's unclear if she just really loved banana chips or if she had some other reason for stealing them all. You just can't fake stupid.
1: Pretty sure he only needs one more bad decision to have a whole set.
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0: 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Well, someone broke a world record. The person who assembled a Mr. Potato Head did it in 4.6 seconds to set a Guinness World Record. A very, very sad world record indeed.
1: I know, dude.
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100 FM, the Pike, Worcester's rock station. Chuck Perks. Well, the World Cup is about ready to start. And I know we got games here in Foxborough at Boston Stadium. But how much do you care? Well, turns out, yeah, most of us don't. We'll discuss coming up in about 8 minutes. 100 FM, The Pike.

0: Collective Soul, 100 FM, The Pike, Worcester's rock station. Chuck Perks. Well, here we go, kids. The World Cup is about to begin. It kicks off tomorrow. And even though most of the games will take place here in the United States, Americans don't care. The rest of the games will be in Mexico and Canada. According to a new poll, 54% of Americans are not at all interested in the tournament. Another 14% are not very interested. Only 13% say they're very interested. And another 16% say they're somewhat interested. 59% of Americans don't expect to watch any matches, while 16% say they'll watch when they can, and 5% will watch matches every day. 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

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Louder Than Life, America's biggest rock and metal festival, is happening in September in Louisville. You could be there, right there in the pit, to see all the performances, like My Chemical Romance, Iron Maiden, Papa Roach. Let's see, who else is going to be there? Sublime, Limp Bizkit, Pantera, Iron Maiden, so many bands. It's going to be a good time. Let's get you entered. Latest keyword is romance. Text romance to 95819. That's romance to 95819. Memory.

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1: Let's go back to 1989 with the school year wrapping up in the next week or so. Let's dust off this one from Extreme. It's Mother, Don't Want to Go to School Today. It plays out of the Pike Music Vault.

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10: Colleague of mine was telling me the other day about how their Instagram feed is filled with videos, most of them kind of funny, about how grandparents and friends tend to bulldoze new parents out of the way to get to see their baby. Now, as a dad of three daughters, I know how life really does become all about them the moment those kids are born. But I also know parents are still people, too, who need their own attention beyond being mom or dad. And moms, in particular in those early years, can feel especially invisible in the eyes of other people. So what can you do to stop contributing to what is known as maternal invisibility? Women we spoke to said these two things were the most helpful. When people stopped to ask how they could best support them, number one, or when they took the initiative to handle certain tasks that obviously needed to be done. I'm Dr. Sanjay Gupta, helping you live a better life.
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7: Making sure your kids get enough sleep. It's one of the most important things you can do for them as a parent, and yet it's often overlooked. Not only does sleep in the early years set the stage for mental and physical health, it also creates the foundation for how one sleeps later in life. That's according to the National Sleep Foundation. Now, that organization recommends 14 to 17 hours a night for newborns, 12 to 15 for infants, 11 to 14 for toddlers, 10 to 13 for preschoolers, and 9 to 11 for school-aged children. When it's age appropriate, start by talking to your kids about why sleep is important. It helps their body grow, helps their brains learn, helps their mood stay steady. Don't underestimate the importance of a routine. You can even narrate what you're doing step by step to help them along the way. I'm Dr. Sanjay Gupta, helping you live a better life.
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Damn Yankees coming of age. It's 100 FM, the Pike Worcesters Rock Station. Mikey in for Mistress Carrie. Happy Wednesday to you. How the hell are you? Another chance for you to score some tickets to Louder Than Life. It's a massive festival. Not just any tickets. We're talking like super crazy VIP, plus some money and a hotel and all this stuff. Courtesy Danny Wimmer Presents. That's coming up at some point today. Here's Nirvana.

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Chili Peppers giving away. It's 100 FM, the Pike, Mikey in for Mistress. Carrie, I just read the funniest headline. The headline is, the Vagina Museum in England says that people keep stealing a MILF magnet from one of its displays. That's it. That's the whole headline. This is why we can't have nice things, people.

0: BOC Burning for You, which is a great song to come out of while discussing people who have apparently been burning the wrong words in their skulls for 30 freaking years. Someone online asked people what phrases they've been saying wrong their whole lives. And let me tell you, it's beautiful. Beautiful in a way like a truck full of fireworks exploding from a distance is beautiful, if you know what I mean. One guy thought wheelbarrow was wheel barrels. Another one thought up and Adam was up and Adam. Like the name Adam, which does raise a fair question. Who the hell is Adam? Why the hell is he awake before everybody else all the damn time? And somebody else was saying minus well instead of might as well. Another one. This is crazy to me. Like, I knew these as a kid. Another one was saying cease and assist, which sounds less like a legal threat and more like a polite hostage situation or something. But this one's my favorite. Holier than hell instead of holier than thou. And honestly, that one is better, to be honest with you. I like that one. I'm going to keep it.
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13: A better life with Dr. Sanjay Gupta.
14: 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But AI can also hallucinate, provide bad advice, and be just as confident when it does that. If you do decide to plug any personal medical information into one of these chatbots, you should know that while the companies that created them have robust privacy protections in place, they are not bound by HIPAA, like your healthcare provider is. Whatever the advice presented to you, take it with a degree of healthy skepticism. Always get a second opinion. And remember, if you ever experience concerning symptoms, skip the AI consult and head straight to the ER. I'm Dr. Sanjay Gupta, helping you live a better life.
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It's 100 FM The Pike, Worcester's rock station. I've said this 100 times before. This song is weird because, like, if you poured sugar all over somebody, everything becomes a very sticky mess. Nobody wants that.

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17: How often do you stop to wonder whether you should share something that's revealing, maybe even embarrassing, with a partner, a friend, or even your boss? In her new book called Revealing, The Underrated Power of Oversharing, behavioral scientist Leslie John says doing just that can help you deepen relationships that are vital to your life. We need people to trust us in order to get things like love, friendship, and career success. That's what she told us. When you make yourself vulnerable by revealing something sensitive, it does make other people trust you. In turn, when you ask someone to reveal something about themselves, showing that interest will generally lead someone to like you more. Why? Because people like to be asked about themselves, she says. It also signals that they are discriminating and choosy, but in a good way. I'm Dr. Sanjay Gupta, helping you live a better life.
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And I never really listened to the words or ever thought about it until today. Why is Jamie crying in that Van Halen song? What is it? What pissed her off? What is she upset about? Well, it's because she was used. Like a little slut or something. I probably shouldn't say that. That's mean. But whatever. She was a one-night stand. She wanted something more. The guy just wanted to get laid. This is a one-night stand, and she's crying about it now. That's hookup culture. It's been going on forever. Let it go.

0: Buck Cherry lit up, which is usually not what you want to be at the beach at around noon, unless your goal is becoming a rotisserie chicken with sunglasses. You're going to be out there, you're going to fry your ass off, man. There's a mom online going viral for something she called Backwards Beach Day, which sounds kind of mysterious, sounds a little innovative, sounds like maybe the ocean goes backwards, but it doesn't. That's not it at all. It means you go to the beach later in the day. That's it. Closer to sunset. Instead of dragging your kids out there at like 9 in the morning so everyone can melt and cry and eat sandy grapes, you just go later. And honestly, she's not wrong. It's a good idea. But calling it Backwards Beach Day, what the hell? That's very internet. We just used to call that going later. Now, if everything needs branding, apparently. Nothing makes sense unless a mom with a ring light names it. The hell? Just go later. Go later. We're going to go to the beach later. We're going to go backwards beach day. It doesn't need a name. We're going later. And it's a good idea. So do that. You get to avoid the crowds. You can possibly avoid some sunburn. Maybe a broken umbrella. I don't know. But backwards beach day, shut the hell up.
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2: Reports of two crashes almost in the same spot, 495 North in Hopkinton before the Pike and 495 South in Hopkinton before the Pike. So we're seeing delays on both sides of 495 there. Pike westbound is busy in Millbury before Route 122, and you're delayed as well on 290 westbound in Worcester from the Burncoat Curve down to Route 9 Belmont Street. 290 east slow in Marlboro before 495 from the earlier crash there. I'm Dave Gardner with your right now traffic.
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3: A former strip club. Or former strip clubs, but that building over there on Southbridge Street here in Worcester is becoming a daycare building that was once let me see if I can keep track, the Emperor's Club, Platinum Premier at one point. I believe at one point it was called The Office. Brilliant name for a strip club, right? Honey, I'm stuck at The Office. You're not lying. And then I believe it was also the Crystal Palace, which was a very nice nice establishment from what I've been told. Now, it's been abandoned for quite a while. I was kind of always hoping they would turn it into a music venue. It's going to be called Club Tiger Childcare. Am I overthinking this? Is Club Tiger too close to a strip club name? Club Tiger? I don't know. What I'm worried about is it's Club Tiger. Some guy's going to see that and stroll in there with a fistful of ones and then be confronted by a bunch of toddlers and some terrified daycare teachers. Another thing I'm hoping and praying that they do is give that building a deep, deep clean before they open any kind of childcare facility. All right, just get right in there with the bleach and the pneumonia and maybe some radiation.
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2: A Better Life with Dr. Sanjay Gupta.
3: If you are struggling with substance abuse, alcohol, pills, whatever it may be, first of all, it's nothing to be ashamed of. We know addiction is a brain disease, and we also know getting into recovery can be tough. Also, in case this helps, I want to tell you about a new study at a Harvard School of Public Health, which found that spiritual belief, the idea of a steady religious practice, had a protective effect from addiction. Experts we talked to told us there were probably a few reasons why this might be the case. Number one, excessive drug and alcohol use would not be the norm in a religious community, and people want to fit in. Two, a belief in a higher power provides people with hope and solace, great foils for addiction. And three, and I think there's some merit to this, regular attendance in a faith community also provides connection. Just like in AA, camaraderie and social support is often what you need. I'm Dr. Sanjay Gupta, helping you live a better life.
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1: Mone Mone. Earlier, I was talking about people who said phrases wrong their whole lives. I will admit to this. This, when I was a kid, when this song came out, Mone Mone, I thought he was saying money, money. I was like, hell yeah, money, money. 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I'll sing songs about money, money, money, money. Right? It makes sense. Whatever.

Worcester's Rock Station 100 FM, the Pike Mikey in for Mistress Carrie. I'm going to cheat now, and I'm going to tell you that the code word for Louder Than Life is coming up this hour. I will give it to you. That's all I'm going to say. Other than that, you just got to wait around.

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1: Slow on 290 West from after Main Street in Shrewsbury down to East Central Street in Worcester. In the mix there, a left lane breakdown by Lincoln Street. There's also a left lane crash in Marlboro, 290 East before 495, and the right lane crash being cleared in Hopkinton, 495 North before the Pike. We're seeing delays on 495 South after Route 20 in Marlboro. 190 is okay. The Pike's looking good. Westboro to Auburn. I'm Dave Gardner with your right now traffic.
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7: Colleague of mine was telling me the other day about how their Instagram feed is filled with videos, most of them kind of funny, about how grandparents and friends tend to bulldoze new parents out of the way to get to see their baby. Now, as a dad of three daughters, I know how life really does become all about them the moment those kids are born. But I also know parents are still people, too, who need their own attention beyond being mom or dad. And moms, in particular in those early years, can feel especially invisible in the eyes of other people. So what can you do to stop contributing to what is known as maternal invisibility? Women we spoke to said these two things were the most helpful. When people stopped to ask how they could best support them, number one, or when they took the initiative to handle certain tasks that obviously needed to be done. I'm Dr. Sanjay Gupta, helping you live a better life.
8: 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He's got socks. 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
4: 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Mistress Carrie, a

0: Skinnerd, Freebird, it's 100 FM, the Pike Mikey in for Mistress Carrie. And I told you I'd give you that code word this hour, and we're kind of close to the end of the hour. So what the hell? Let's give you the code word right now. And I'm talking about the code word to go to Louder Than Life's nice little flyway. We're hooking you guys up with to go see like a million bands, My Chemical Romance, Iron Maiden, Tool, Limp Bizkit, Pantera, Pierce the Veil, Sublime, Papa Roach, Rise Against, Jimmy World. Do you want me to keep going? I'm not going to keep going because there's too many for me to just keep naming. It's way too many. But okay, so there's a whole bunch of bands that are going to be there because it's going to be an awesome show. No doubt about that. But you could win VIP, the Angels Envy Top Shelf VIP. That's where you get like this awesome view. You got air conditioned lounges, nice bathrooms, complimentary drinks and snacks, which means you don't have to buy the drinks and snacks. And we're going to give you $1,500. So that money is just yours. You don't have to buy drinks and snacks. Could put you up in a hotel, all the things. This sounds awesome. Like, I want to win this. I'm kind of mad that I can't. Anyway, text the word REMEMBER, REMEMBER, for those of you that can't spell. 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Good luck.
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2: It's pretty packed on 290 West in Worcester from before the Burn Code curve to Route 9 Belmont Street. In the mix there, a left lane breakdown before Lincoln Street. 190 South is slow, just right at 290, 190 North is pretty good, and you're looking okay on the pike between Westboro and Auburn. A nice ride from Auburn down to Webster and back along 395. No big delays on Route 20, and the same for now along Route 146. I'm Dave Gardner with your right now traffic.
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8: A Better Life with Dr. Sanjay Gupta.
9: If you are struggling with substance abuse, alcohol, pills, whatever it may be, first of all, it's nothing to be ashamed of. We know addiction is a brain disease, and we also know getting into recovery can be tough. Also, in case this helps, I want to tell you about a new study at a Harvard School of Public Health, which found that spiritual belief, the idea of a steady religious practice, had a protective effect from addiction. Experts we talked to told us there were probably a few reasons why this might be the case. Number one, excessive drug and alcohol use would not be the norm in a religious community, and people want to fit in. Two, a belief in a higher power provides people with hope and solace, great foils for addiction. And three, and I think there's some merit to this, regular attendance in a faith community also provides connection. Just like in AA, camaraderie and social support is often what you need. I'm Dr. Sanjay Gupta, helping you live a better life.
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11: If you are struggling with substance abuse, alcohol, pills, whatever it may be, first of all, it's nothing to be ashamed of. We know addiction is a brain disease, and we also know getting into recovery can be tough. Also, in case this helps, I want to tell you about a new study at a Harvard School of Public Health, which found that spiritual belief, the idea of a steady religious practice, had a protective effect from addiction. Experts we talked to told us there were probably a few reasons why this might be the case. Number one, excessive drug and alcohol use would not be the norm in a religious community, and people want to fit in. Two, a belief in a higher power provides people with hope and solace. Great foils for addiction. And three, and I think there's some merit to this, regular attendance in a faith community also provides connection. Just like in AA, camaraderie and social support is often what you need. I'm Dr. Sanjay Gupta, helping you live a better life.

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A new study says it can be dangerous to drink two or more six-packs of hard seltzer a day. Who the hell's drinking 12 hard seltzers a day? Get your life together, dude. What the hell is wrong with you people?

0: Jimmy World with the Middle. Those guys are playing over at the Louder Than Life Festival, which we're giving away, or we're giving away a chance for you to win tickets to the Louder Than Life Festival all week. Not just tickets, but VIP tickets and a flyaway and $1,500. This thing's going over and going down over in friggin' Louisville, and it's happening in September. So we got your chance to win all week long. You just got to listen for that code word. I'll have another one for you tomorrow. Mike, she will have one for you tomorrow. Chuck Perks will have one for you tomorrow, and I'm getting the hell out of here. Have a good night, everybody. Bye.
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11: How often do you stop to wonder whether you should share something that's revealing, maybe even embarrassing, with a partner, a friend, or even your boss? In her new book called Revealing, The Underrated Power of Oversharing, behavioral scientist Leslie John says doing just that can help you deepen relationships that are vital to your life. We need people to trust us in order to get things like love, friendship, and career success. That's what she told us. When you make yourself vulnerable by revealing something sensitive, it does make other people trust you. In turn, when you ask someone to reveal something about themselves, showing that interest will generally lead someone to like you more. Why? Because people like to be asked about themselves, she says. It also signals that they are discriminating and choosy, but in a good way. I'm Dr. Sanjay Gupta, helping you live a better life.
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0: Right-hand batter takes inside ball one. House is hitting 308 in 15 games since his option from the big leagues last month. He's got four homers. Almost had a fifth last night in the 10th inning. 1-0 Rochester here in the first. The pitch is the slider taken down and in. And two balls and no strikes. And now Rivera has missed with six straight pitches. House smoked a high deep drive to straightaway center. With two on and two down, Braden Ward made one of the best catches of the season to seal the deal. The 2-0 is down and in at 94 miles an hour, so that's seven straight outside the zone from Rivera. Rivera on the season has walked 13 and 23 and two-thirds coming in. Opponents only hitting 195 off him here at AAA. And his 3-0 pitch is taken downstairs, ball four. So back-to-back four-pitch walks to the 3-4 hitters. And the Red Wings with two on and one away for Joey Weimer. And here comes Dan DeLucia to join Matt Theiss on the mound for a conference with Eduardo Rivera. It's a warm one tonight, 82 degrees. But with the humidity, it feels a lot warmer than that here in the Flower City. Certainly does feel like the beginning of summer. So it's a 1-0 lead for Rochester on the solo shot from Seaver King. Rochester has now slugged 73 home runs as a team. And here comes Weimer, another guy with a lot of big league time this year with the Nationals. Weimer in 10 games at AAA, only hitting .226. Open stance from the right side. The pitch from Rivera is on the outside corner and taken for a called strike. A four-seamer at 94. Weimer, 27-year-old from Sylvania, Ohio. Waggles the bat near his right shoulder. Here's the pitch. Both runners take off. The pitch is inside. The throw down to second base bounces in, and it's not in time. So the Red Wings pull off the double steal. Morales into third. House up to second base. Morales with only his third steal. House with his third in limited action. And now Rivera in some serious hot water here. Two in scoring position, one down. One and one on Weimer. From the windup now, the pitch is taken high. And is that going to be a balk? Yes, it is. A balk is called on Eduardo Rivera, and that's going to bring in another run as Morales crosses the plate. And now the umpires are going to get together here. It looked like the home plate umpire, Matt Blackborough, called for a balk. Are they going to overturn this? I think they are. The third base umpire, Steven Jastrzynski, after the balk was called, came onto the field of play between the foul line and the mound, and he overruled Matt Blackborough. Now, I think the reason that he called a balk, and we've seen this at times against the WooSox, go back a couple of years ago when the WooSox were in Jacksonville, as the 1-1 to Weimer is chopped foul third base side. The pitchers have to declare when there's a guy at third base whether they are working out of the windup or from the stretch. And after the double steal, which happened during this at-bat with Weimer, Rivera went from the stretch to the windup, but he did declare it. So the 1-2 pitch is swung on and fouled back. And, oh, that was almost a nice play by a fan sitting about 20 rows beneath the broadcast booth. Tried to catch it with his right hand. Lost some beer from the cup in his left hand. But we appreciate the effort nonetheless. Second and third, one down, 1-0 Rochester, and another 1-2 is taken for a called third strike. Gorgeous pitch, a four-seam fastball near the bottom of the zone on the outside corner. Weimer down looking for out number two. Top of the hour. 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
0: Two down for Harry Ford, and the first offering is a slider on the inside corner for a called strike on the right-hand batting DH. Harry Ford did not play last night. One of the three catchers on this team. From the windup, the 0-1 is a check swing, but a called strike on a splitter near the bottom of the zone. So a nice recovery here from Eduardo Rivera, walking back-to-back batters on eight pitches, the double steal, the near balk, but a strikeout of Weimer. Ahead 0-2 on Ford. He takes a deep breath, begins his motion, and delivers. And Ford takes low, a fastball to 94. 1-2, the count. Ford has scuffled against the Woo Sox this year, hitting 207 games against Worcester. Overall, he's a 207 hitter in 40 games. Second baseman Romero playing up the middle. Here's the 1-2. It's taken high at 95. Count even at 2-2. Campbell, the right fielder, is very shallow. Castro is playing deep in left, and the center fielder Ward is a few steps toward right center field. There comes a two-ball, two-strike pitch from Rivera with runners at second and third. The pitch is swung on and rolled foul. That was off the front foot of Harry Ford, and it rolled down to Vinny Capra in foul ground on the third base side. This has turned into a lengthy bottom of the first for Rivera. He has now thrown 25 pitches in what will be another bullpen game for the Woo Sox. How many times have we said that so far this season? And this is game number 62. Another 2-2 home, and Ford takes way outside, the splitter missing into the arm side, and the count is full. If Rivera loses Ford, I bet we'll see bullpen activity, which is the last thing that Iggy Suarez wants tonight. Second and third, two down. The payoff pitch is swung on and roped on a line foul, third base side. 99 off Harry Ford's bat. And the former Mariners farmhand will see at least eight pitches. Mentioned the big league debut for Rivera a couple months ago at Fenway. He fired 3 1/3 scoreless innings and allowed just one hit against the Bronx Bombers at Fenway. Another payoff pitch to Harry Ford. Here it is, and Ford takes up and away, ball four. Third walk of the inning, good at bat for Ford. And now the Red Wings have the bases loaded for Andrew Pinckney. Rochester has not hit a grand slam this season. Andrew Pinckney does have 7 homers, hitting 276 on the year. Red Wings lead 1-0. The pitch is swung on and missed. And it's 0-1. A good slider from Rivera. That's something that Andrew Pinckney does frequently, is swing and miss. 0-1 home, and it's taken outside. The slider at 88 miles an hour. Doesn't look like there's anybody throwing as Rivera will cross the 30-pitch plateau with this next offering to Pinckney. Runners at first, second, and third. The 1-1 is a backdoor slider that clips the outside corner for a called strike. Pinckney was upset with the call, but it's 1-2. Boy, some high-stress pitches from Rivera in this first inning. Working from the windup, he begins his motion and throws, and Pinckney takes a splitter bouncing in the dirt, knocked down by Theis, and it's 2-2. Morales is at third, House at second, and Ford, the base runner at first. Seth Martinez starting to throw out in the Woo Sox bullpen. 2-2 pitch. Swinging a bounding ball, hit towards the shortstop, Sung Jae Chang, and his throw is wide of second base. It'll roll into foul territory. Two runs will score as Ford goes from first to third on the play. Sung Jae Chang is as sure-handed as it gets defensively, but an errant throw to try to get the force out at second base leads to two more runs, and the Red Wings lead 3-0. Rivera should be out of the inning by now, but an E6 allows Morales and House to score. And now Trace Barrera bats. He is the eighth hitter of this first inning. An inning that has turned into a bit of a nightmare. The wheels starting to wobble here for Rivera. The first pitch to Barrera is taken high and tight at 96 for ball one. Chang backed up to play the second hop. Wonder if maybe that affected his throw. The 1-0 is taken up and in again at 96, and it's two balls and no strikes. Rivera having a tough time here, and you wonder if the miscue and some of the other things that have transpired in this inning are starting to affect him. 2-0 the count. Here's the pitch. Down and in, a slider near the back foot, and it's 3-0. And if he loses Barrera, there's a chance he's done. Martinez hasn't been warming for that long, but we'll see. 3-0 is on the inside corner for a called strike. So it's a fielder's choice, and an E6 officially ruled on Sung Jae Chang. 3-1. Is down and in ball four. Fourth walk of the inning. Rochester has now batted around as the number nine man, Philip Glasser, will come to the plate. And let's see if Iggy Suarez will make a move. Standing side by side with John Vaughn, and now he is starting to walk towards the pitcher's mound. So Eduardo Rivera cannot get out of the first inning. Was not expected to go long in this game to begin with, but certainly not what you are hoping for in a bullpen game here tonight. Eduardo Rivera faces eight batters, and he departs after throwing 38 pitches. So we will step aside. Seth Martinez coming on when we come back. The Red Wings have the bases loaded again. They lead 3-0 here in the first inning as we step aside from Rochester on the Worcester Red Sox Radio Network.
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0: A nightmare scenario for the Woo Sox, who trail 3-0 in the bottom of the first inning, and Iggy Suarez has to make a pitching change. Seth Martinez comes on. Martinez making his 19th appearance. He is 2-1 with a 4.86 ERA. He made two appearances at Polar Park last week against Buffalo, with his latest outing coming on Sunday. Martinez went an inning and picked up a hold as Martinez allowed one run. That was a solo shot to Josh Rivera. And what wound up being a 5-3 win for Worcester. Woo Sox have won five straight coming in, but trailing early here tonight. Bases loaded, two down for Philip Glasser. A left-hand batter, and the pitch from the right-hander is a backdoor breaking ball that misses. for ball one. Philip Glasser is the only left-handed batter in the starting nine for Matt Lecroix tonight. The first eight were righties. The 1-0. Glasser waves and misses. He was way out in front of this sweeper. Count even at a ball and a strike. Glasser has reached in seven straight. Overall hitting 252 with one homer. Martinez set beneath the belts, kicks and throws, and Glasser takes a sweeper outside. It looked like Matt Theis thought about using a challenge. You could see that right hand starting to raise near the top of his helmet, but decided better of it. Two balls and a strike with Ford at third, Pinckney at second, and Barrera at first. Now the pitch is swung on and grounded into right field, a base hit. This will score two. Ford in from third. Here comes Pinckney. The throw goes towards third base, and the throw gets by Vinny Capra. Rolls towards the dugout. Glasser will go from first to second base. No advance for Barrera as he holds at third. But it's a two-run single for Philip Glasser. And this disastrous first inning continues for the Moose Sox as Rochester now leads 5-0. Here comes Christian Franklin. Batting for the second time in this inning. I think they'll give an error to Campbell, allowing Glasser to get the third, or second, I should say. We'll see. And the first pitch to Franklin is pumped in for a called strike. They do indeed give a throwing error to Campbell, so that's the second error of this inning. Nothing going right for the Moose Sox right off the bat. Two in scoring position. Franklin grounded to third to begin this inning. The pitch is a fastball taken low at 90 miles an hour. One ball and one strike. Well, there's a reason that Rochester has been in first place for much of the first half of the season. With the loss last night, they're a half game out of first. As the 1-1 is in the dirt, good backhanded pick by Theis. Yet it's 2-1. Most runs allowed in a single inning for the Moose Sox this season is 6. The 2-1 is swung on and popped up into shallow right field near the line. Jogging in is Christian Campbell, and he is there to put it away. Bit of a snow cone at the end as well for Campbell. And that is how the bottom of the first inning comes to a close. A nightmare of a bottom of the first inning for the Moose Sox as the Red Wings send 10 men to the plate. Five of them score. Moose Sox make a couple of errors in the inning. And they trail 5-0 after one here in Rochester on the Worcester Red Sox Radio Network.
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0: Just Worcester as we begin the second inning at ESL Ballpark. Christian Campbell leads things off against Jackson Kent. And the lefty's first pitch is swung on and missed as Kent blows a fastball by Campbell for strike one. Middle third of the order, it's Campbell, Theis, and Castro. The 0-1 is down and in on Campbell, who is hitting .227 with two homers and 20 runs batted in. Ended up having the game-winning swing. His RBI single in the 10th inning. The pitch. Campbell fouls it off at home plate. Got a piece of the umpire. And it's 1-2. Campbell has scuffled lately. There is no doubt about that. Campbell is one for his last 18. Good to see him healthy after missing a handful of games at the end of last week with side tightness. The 1-2 is a swing and a miss. They had to appeal to the first base umpire, Paul Romer, but looked pretty obvious even from up here. So Campbell down by way of the K. He's the first down of the inning. And when you look at that first inning, that was about as lopsided of an inning as you'll see. Jackson Kent needed 8 pitches to retire the side in order. As he faces Matt Theis with the bases empty, first pitch is taken for a called strike. And then the bottom of the first, between Eduardo Rivera and Seth Martinez, those two combined to throw 46 pitches. A one offering. Theis takes outside. 1-1. Matt Theis is hitting .212. 2 home runs and 16 RBIs. He was the DH last night. Here's the pitch. And Theis takes outside again at 95. Theis had a base hit. He had 5 trips to the plate. Third baseman House way off the line. The 2-1. Is swung on and rocketed high in the air to deep right center field, but Franklin is back there towards the warning track, and he makes the grab in the right center field gap for out number 2. Good swing by Matt Theis. 92 off the bat, 374 the estimated distance up the alley. But Jackson Kent has retired the first 5 he has faced tonight. You can close the book on Eduardo Rivera, by the way. As Alan Castro bats from the right side, first pitch is taken inside for ball one. Rivera, 2/3 of an inning, 1 hit. It was the solo home run to Seaver King. 5 runs, but only 1 earned, as the 1-0 to Castro dips down and in, thanks to the error by Sung Che Chang. Castro hitting .212 with 5 home runs, 29 knocked in. The pitch is swung on and fouled back. He got a changeup in a 2-0 count and was out in front. Castro's starting to put together some good at-bats. It was interesting hearing Johnny Reyna, WuSox hitting coach's comments yesterday on this club in terms of the offensive approach. 2-1 is low. I talked about Alan Castro and mentioned the fact that he's a private guy. He keeps to himself, and trying to get stuff out of him could be a challenge sometimes. 3-1 is taken outside for ball 4. Didn't miss by much, but Johnny Reyna feels that he's really starting to connect with Alan Castro, and you're starting to see some better at-bats out of Castro as he works a 2-out walk here in the second. That base on balls brought to you by Big Blue Bug Solutions, the official pest control of the Worcester Red Sox. And now Matt Lloyd, who was the hero in the 9th inning last night with his game-tying homer. First pitch is a front-door breaking ball taken low for ball 1. Third-year-old Canadian Matt Lloyd hitting .220. Here's the pitch. It's outside for ball 2. The home run was his 4th. He has driven in 14 runs. Got a first pitch fastball from Eddie Jean, and he hit it out to the opposite field. 2-0 delivery bounces in. It's blocked by Barrera. 3-0 on Lloyd. He's had some notable swings over the last week. Had a run-producing single on Dylan Cease on Thursday. He homered off Max Scherzer on Friday. 3-0, taking all the way is Lloyd, and he looks at a called strike. And you can just see the body language and the confidence growing with each passing day for Matt Lloyd. Missed a bunch of time a couple months ago with a hamstring issue. 3-1 pitch. Lloyd hits it high and deep and foul down the left field line. Took a good swing there. And a fastball on the inside part of the plate at 93. Count is full on the Woo Sox DH. Red Wings lead 5-0 here in the top of the second. Morales playing behind Castro, who will be off. About half the field is in the sunlight and half the field covered in shade. Lights are on as we play here in the 7 o'clock hour in Rochester. The payoff pitch is swung on and skied high in the air to shallow center field. Jogging in is Franklin, the center fielder. Now stutter steps to his right, and he makes the catch to retire the side. No runs, no hits, no errors, and one left. Through an inning and a half at ESL Ballpark, the Red Wings on top 5-0 on the Worcester Red Sox Radio Network.
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0: Seaver King is set to lead things off for Rochester as we go to the bottom of the second inning at ESL Ballpark. Red Wings lead the Woo Sox 5-0. Seth Martinez's first pitch is a front door breaking ball that's called a ball, but challenged by Matt Theis. Our first challenge of the game, and this pitch was a strike, according to ABS, as it clipped the inside corner. Boy, the Woo Sox have been so good with their challenges all season.

Gonzalez on four pitches. Blue Sox intentionally walked Morales after Noah Song fell behind 3-0 on him in the 10th inning. They put him on representing the winning run. That's the type of respect they have for this guy. Here's Brady House.

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7: We've talked a lot about measles over the past year, but mumps has largely flown under the radar, even though it's been making a bit of a comeback as well. That's because fewer people are getting the MMR vaccine, which stands for measles, mumps, and rubella. The vaccine's been around for decades. It is effective. It is safe. What makes mumps outbreaks difficult to contain is that symptoms usually don't appear for 2 to 3 weeks after someone's been exposed. And that can make it hard to pin down where that exposure took place. And someone who is infected can transmit the virus to someone else before they are symptomatic. If you get sick, which could manifest like a run-of-the-mill respiratory virus or the telltale swelling of your cheeks and jaw, all you can really do at that point is to treat the symptoms and also isolate yourself so you don't infect anyone else. I'm Dr. Sanjay Gupta, helping you live a better life.
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0: would Iggy Suarez do that? Well, it's not that simple. 2-2 pitch is in there for a called third strike. A slider at the top of the zone. Hickey down looking for the first out of the inning. A lot of it depends on who you have at your disposal and who needs a day off and who needs to be in the lineup. For instance, today, Jason DeLay is not in there. He's a right-handed batter. As here's Sungche Chang, a left-hand batter. He swings and misses, and it's 0-1. There really aren't a ton of options. Can't really do what Matt Lecroy did tonight and stack the lineup with righties. As the 0-1 is taken outside by Chang. One ball and one strike. Especially with no Nick Sogard and no Mickey Gasper. And no Anthony Siegler. The pitch is swung on and fouled back. Anthony Siegler was optioned from the big leagues yesterday as the Red Sox activated Garrett Whitlock off the IL. The ball and two strikes. The pitch is up and away for ball two. Red Sox lost this afternoon down at Tropicana Field. 7-5 was the final. They end up getting swept by the Rays. And the 2-2 pitch is looped up the middle. Kang, the shortstop, is there behind the bag to make the play. The humpback line drive hit by Sungche Chang, and there are two outs in the third. Jake Bennett made the start. Bennett went five innings. First four innings were pretty good. They gave up three runs in the fifth inning. Caleb Durbin belted two homers. Here's Braden Ward, who will take a first pitch fastball inside for ball one. Red Sox, a much-needed off day tomorrow before they welcome the Texas Rangers to town Friday night, as the 1-0 to Ward is taken for a called strike on the outside corner. Bases empty, two down in the third, 5-0 Red Wings. Here's the pitch, and Ward takes very high. 2-1. Ward popped down to the third baseman his first time. He is a ball of energy, Mr. Ward. Really provides a spark at the top of the order. The 2-1 is swung on and fouled back to the screen. I go back to something Iggy Suarez mentioned a few weeks ago, and he called Braden Ward annoying. And he meant it in the context of when you're facing a guy like Braden Ward, who is fast, likes to be a nuisance on the bases, fouls off a lot of pitches, it can be annoying to play against a guy like that. As the 2-2 pitch is lined into right field and down for a base hit, it'll go rolling towards the corner. Braden Ward already around first and into second base with a two-out double. So Ward has the first hit of the night for the Moose Sox. It's a two-out double. And Vinny Capra will get a chance here in the third. Ward with his ninth double. And here's Capra. First pitch. Capra swings and pops it up. Shallow left. The shortstop King calling for it. And he makes a one-handed grab to retire the side. So Jackson Kent retired 8 of the first 9. Gives up his first hits, the double to Ward, but Capra with a pop out, and the inning is over. 5-0 Rochester after 2.5 on the Worcester Red Sox Radio Network.
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0: Joey Weimer set to lead things off for the Red Wings as we begin the bottom of the third. 5-0 Rochester leads it. And the first pitch from Seth Martinez is over the outside corner and taken for a called strike. Weimer, Ford, and Pinckney do up against Martinez, who is coming off a 1-2-3 second inning. He has retired four in a row, and his 0-1 is lashed foul off to the right, and it's nothing in two. First year in the Nats organization for Weimer. They got him off waivers from the Giants just after the start of the new year. From the stretch, the 0-2 pitch is a front door breaking ball that's grounded sharply foul third base side. It's a guy who hits the ball hard. Average exit velo at 95 since joining the Red Wings a few weeks ago. Did play 32 games in our nation's capital with the Nats. Did 286. It was optioned on May 19th. Another 0-2 from Martinez. Swing and a pop-up, shallow center field. Mikey Romero gives way to Braden Ward. The center fielder calls him off, and he makes the grab for the first out of the third. WooSox baseball is presented by Convenient MD Urgent Care, major league care for your minor league injuries. Here's Harry Ford. Ford walked against Eduardo Rivera back in the first inning. All five of Rochester's runs coming in the first. The first pitch is a front door breaking ball that's waved at and missed for strike one. Martinez has really settled things down, retiring five straight now. 23 pitches, 18 strikes. And the right-hander's 0-1 deal is inside. Vice is going to use a challenge, though. He was set up inside with a sinker. Looked to be a decent pitch, and it was a ball. Oh, my goodness, that missed. Catching the inside corner by less than one-tenth of an inch. That's a really good challenge from Matt Theis. He's been very aggressive using challenges all year, but I bet if you calculated his success rate, it's definitely over 50%. So the WooSox down to one challenge, and the 1-1 to Ford. He has swung on and missed. They go back to the sweeper, and Ford was out in front, and it's 1-2. Ford was one of the top prospects in all of baseball a few years ago, and a guy who did play in the playoffs for Seattle last year. Of course, their season ended in the ALCS. The pitch is swung on and chopped foul wide of third. Spent most of last year with AAA Tacoma. 16 home runs in 97 games. Martinez gets his sign. He is set. The pitch is swung on and popped up. A lot of pop-ups here early in this one. Shallow left field. The shortstop Chang is calling for it. Just a few feet onto the outfield grass. He makes the catch for out number two. Andrew, So Martinez looking for his second straight 1-2-3 inning as he faces Andrew Pinckney right on right. A deep breath, the pitch. Swing and a miss, and a sweeper on the outside corner. And it's 0-1. Five nothing Rochester in the third. The kick and the pitch. It's down and in for ball one. The ground ball rate for Seth Martinez coming into tonight, sitting at 45%. Fly ball rate at 38%, as his 1-1 is up and away. A cutter that time. Two balls and a strike. Martinez throws the sweeper, the four-seamer, the sinker, the cutter, and the changeup. Haven't seen many changeups so far tonight. The 2-1 to Andrew Pinckney is swung on and dribbled softly third baseline. Martinez pounces on it, picks it up with a bare hand. It throws to first, but it is not in time. I think that was the only shot they were going to have to get Pinckney, who runs well. Ball was too far away from Matt Theiss. He would have had to have contorted his body to set himself up to make a throw. Martinez picked it up cleanly with that bare hand, but an infield hit for Pinckney. So good speed aboard. Pinckney has 11 steals. And here is Trace Barrera. Right-hand batting catcher. There goes Pinckney. The first pitch is high, and the throw to second base is not in time. So right on cue, Pinckney with the third steal of the night for Rochester. It's a Rochester team that does not run much. They came into tonight with only 58 stolen bases on the season. They lead 5-0 in the third. The pitch from Martinez is swung on and foul tipped into the glove of Matt Theiss. One ball and one strike. Rochester in the bottom half of the league. It's stolen bases coming in. And the pitch to Barrera is a sweeper that twists outside. 2-1. Barrera walked. He was the final batter that Eduardo Rivera faced back in the first inning. A short lead for Pinckney as the 2-1 is a sinker that dots the outside corner for a called strike. And the count is even at 2-2. That was an absolutely perfect pitch from Seth Martinez. A pitcher's pitch, one might say. Romero, the second baseman, holding Pinckney close. The 2-2. Swinging a foul straight back to the screen. A lot of room in right center for Barrera as Campbell, the right fielder, is playing near the line. Sun starting to set off to our left, and most of the field covered in shade now. Another 2-2. Swinging a bounding ball down the third baseline, but it'll roll foul. Woo Sox have won six, or make it five in a row, looking to make it six straight here tonight. They've won 10 of 13. An extra innings win last night for Worcester. The 2-2 to Barrera. Swinging a fly ball to shallow center field. It's the second baseman Romero backpedaling into shallow center, and he makes the play. And the side is retired. No runs, one hit, and a man left. We have played three innings here at ESL Ballpark. It's Rochester 5 and the Woo Sox nothing here with the Worcester Red Sox Radio Network.
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0: On to the fourth inning here in Rochester. 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There is bullpen activity for the Woo Sox. It looks like it's Osvaldo Barrios, the right-hander, loosening. Mikey Romero leading things off against Jackson Kent, whose first pitch has swung on and hammered a deep right field, way back by the wall, and this ball is gone. Liftoff for Mikey Romero as he ambushes a first pitch slider from Jackson Kent and hits it beyond the Rochester bullpen. And the Woo Sox are on the board here in the fourth. It's now 5-1. Hello, Mikey Romero. In his first start since Friday, homer is off a tough lefty. Home run number 4 of his season. 109 off the bat, 398. The estimated distance as the first pitch to Christian Campbell is pumped in for a called strike. Woo Sox homer presented by the Diamond Auto Group, the exclusive car dealership and manufacturer of the Worcester Red Sox. Owen to Campbell is rolled a foul third base side. The homer bringing in the Woo Sox first run, which, as always, is presented by National Grid. 0-2 on Campbell, who struck out his first time. The pitch is way outside. National Grid reminds you to be safe in your home with this easy.
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21: How often do you stop to wonder whether you should share something that's revealing, maybe even embarrassing, with a partner, a friend, or even your boss? In her new book called Revealing, The Underrated Power of Oversharing, behavioral scientist Leslie John says doing just that can help you deepen relationships that are vital to your life. We need people to trust us in order to get things like love, friendship, and career success. That's what she told us. When you make yourself vulnerable by revealing something sensitive, it does make other people trust you. In turn, when you ask someone to reveal something about themselves, showing that interest will generally lead someone to like you more. Why? Because people like to be asked about themselves, she says. It also signals that they are discriminating and choosy, but in a good way. I'm Dr. Sanjay Gupta, helping you live a better life.
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4: Colleague of mine was telling me the other day about how their Instagram feed is filled with videos, most of them kind of funny, about how grandparents and friends tend to bulldoze new parents out of the way to get to see their baby. As a dad of three daughters, I know how life really does become all about them the moment those kids are born. But I also know parents are still people, too, who need their own attention beyond being mom or dad. And moms, in particular in those early years, can feel especially invisible in the eyes of other people. 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
9: Osvaldo Berríos into the ball game as we go to the bottom of the fourth inning. The right-hander replaces Seth Martinez, who pitched very well here tonight. 2 1/3 scoreless. Didn't walk anybody. He allowed 2 hits. Struck out 2. 38 pitches, 28 strikes. And now Berríos making his third appearance in a Woo Sox uniform. Berríos had been on the 60-day IL up until about a week ago with a right shoulder strain. His first pitch to Philip Glasser, left-hand batter, is a breaking ball on the inside corner for a called strike. Signed a minor league deal with the Red Sox in November. He was in the Cardinals organization last year. He kicks and fires, and Glasser hits it in the air down the left field line. Racing in is Alan Castro towards the foul line. He slides and makes the catch. Alan Castro covering a ton of ground. A foot-first slide near the warning track. Nice play by Castro for the first out here in the fourth inning. Looked like that ball was going to drop in, but Castro, with that athleticism and that speed, able to make the play.

0: So one down for Christian Franklin. The first pitch is way outside for ball one. Barrios, 26-year-old from Caguas in Puerto Rico. 6'2", 225. Red sleeves underneath his navy blue jersey. His 1-0 is swung on and missed. Good cutter up in the zone at 92. A ball and a strike on Franklin, who is 0-2 tonight with a ground out and a flyout. Here's the pitch. And it is a strike, a fastball at 93 that catches the outside corner, and it's 1-2. Barrios made his season debut last Wednesday and got the win. Or I should say last Thursday and got the win. The 1-2 delivery is a fastball taken up and away for ball two. Last work done Sunday. Barrios tossing a scoreless sixth inning after five strong innings from Michael Sansone. 2-2 pitch. Swinging a liner off the glove of the diving Capra. Caroms to Chang. Long throw from the hole is there in time to get him. Blue Sox flashing some leather here in the fourth inning. First it's Alan Castro, and now it's Sung Che Chang off the ricochet. So that'll be a 5-6-3 putout of Christian Franklin. Got a slider and hit a low liner. Capra went diving to his left, deflected off his glove. Sung Che Chang was right there to back him up. Great recovery by Chang. Here, Seaver King, a right-hand hitter, takes a twisting slider outside for ball one. Blue Sox have been so good defensively since the start of May. The 1-0 pitch is lashed down the right field line, but slicing foul. The arm strength from Sung Che Chang, deep from the hole at short. His throw on a line and in time to get Franklin, who runs very well. Pitch to King is smacked up the middle and into center field to base hit. A low line drive to the left of second base. And Seaver King has his second hit of the night. Top of the hour, let's pause for station ID on the Worcester Red Sox Radio Network.
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0: Two down, a man aboard for Yohandy Morales. And the pitch from Barrios will have to wait as he throws to first to check on King, who has stolen two bases in his 2.5 weeks at AAA. Morales has walked and grounded to third. The pitch swung on and grounded foul, third base side. Blue Sox a run on two hits and two errors, both coming in the first inning. The first one from Sung Che Chang, leading to two runs. Barrios comes set and throws. And he misses low and outside with a slider for ball one. Red Wings, five runs on four hits and no errors so far. Good lead at first for King. Held on by Hickey. He goes as the pitch misses high. The throw to second base is not in time. That was a fastball up and away. Almost acted like a pitch out. Good pitch for Feist to handle and make a throw down on. He made a good throw, but just too much speed for King. That is the fourth steal of the night already for Rochester. Man in scoring position now. And the 2-1 to Morales is swung on and missed. Good tight slider, and it's 2-2. Morales coming in. When you look at the lefty-righty splits, a 341 hitter against lefties and a 341 hitter against righties. Talk about consistent. The pitch, swing and a miss. He struck him out. A splitter from Oswaldo Barrios. Morales extremely upset with himself as he slams his bat on the